I was tucked away in the jungle high above Hanalei Valley. Really, really high above Hanalei Valley. And still got sand on my feet from a beautiful walk this morning. It is just another gorgeous, gorgeous day. Mixed with rain and then sunshine and then liquid sunshine and then rainbows, of course. I don't know what to say. It's just, it's a never-ending awe and beauty. So speaking of awe and beauty, let's see, how do I navigate this? I'll tell you what. First of all, what we're celebrating here at the Watering Hole, which is something, you know, I celebrated most of my life doing. This is Nude Recreation Week. All week. And you know what? It should be like Nude Recreation Month. It's a perfect month for it. Yeah, everybody settle down, settle down. So, yeah, Nude Recreation Week. What does that mean? Well, it means different things for different people. Sometimes, you know, there's good nude and there's not good nude, if you remember the old Seinfeld episode. Anyway, this is going to be all things relationship, all things potentially sexual, and we're going to kick things off with the Ides of March with Vehicle. Enjoy this. I know I will.

0: yeah, married fella. That's what I am, married fella. You too, young fella? Good for you. Yeah. It's good to be married. You don't want to date forever. You know? Keep dating, you young daters. You break up, it hurts. You cry. It's painful. Not because of the emotions. You can get over that. It's all the secrets they take with them when they go. Very unsettling after a breakup. Knowing there's someone out there who knows that you like to be spanked with a naked G.I. Joe.
1: Totally.
0: I don't know. You say relationships are built on trust, people. Trust. That's a lie. They're built on paranoia and suspicion. My wife loves me to death. Wants to trust me, thinks I'm up to something 24 hours a day, thinks I'm sneaking around. I can't stand up once from the couch without her asking, where are you going? Middle of the night, get up, I'm in my underwear. Get up to go to the bathroom, stumbling, I can't even see. She'll pop up, where are you going? Where am I going? To have sex with the midget I hid in the medicine cabinet. Some milk. I know the ladies always say, "Well, it's our prerogative. We're supposed to say where you're going because all you men cheat. Every one of you, you all cheat. That's a lie. We don't all cheat. We all want to cheat. We want to really, really badly. God, we want to cheat. 14 years, yeah." To cheat. And the frightening thing for you ladies is that it's not even with the people you think we want to cheat with. My wife saw, oh, you like Britney, she'll come on the TV, you like her, that's your type. That's who, I see when you see girls like her walking down the, you're looking and you're thinking, yeah, you're right, I am. You know who else I'm thinking about? Everybody I see. Everybody. Distract yourself. You're all proud. You caught the little Sports Illustrated swimsuit issue. Yeah, you really got me. You don't see me fantasizing about Marge at the bank. 55 years old, cockeyed, wearing glasses. Wears a big red holiday sweater. Real heavy in the backside. I'm thinking about Marge, too. It's not my fault, it's the crazy DNA. It wants to make babies and put them everywhere. I can't help it. We want to have sex with everybody. And I don't. I've been faithful, I always am. Have not cheated. Is it because I'm a good guy? No. Is it because I have high moral standards? No. It's because my wife is all over my ass. Like a CIA operative. I can't make a single move. Where are you going? She looks the wrong way, boom, I'm on top of it. Anybody. The pirate with the peg leg. You think about it. Arrgh. Maybe.
2: My wife and I were in a hotel. We got stuck in a hotel elevator for like 10 minutes. She's like, check the ceiling hatch. I'm like, what? She goes, just check the ceiling hatch, see if it's unlocked. I'm like, why? So Bruce Willis has a way to get down here and say, huh? I'm like, what if it is unlocked? You think I'm gonna climb out of the elevator, shimmy up the cable wire, and pry open the door to the next level? Think I'm gonna do all that so we can get back on with the mission that we must be on? I thought we were going for coffee, but apparently we were on a secret mission I hadn't been briefed on yet. The hotel gave us a bottle of champagne for the inconvenience.
1: which I accidentally spilled all over the carpet.
0: No, I just bring it up because the emotional difference between spilling something in your own home as opposed to spilling it in a hotel room, fascinating, right? Like, you spill something in your own home right away, you're like, oh, hurry up, get me a rag, it's penetrating, it's gonna stain. You spill the same thing in a hotel room, you're like, oh, don't step there, you'll wet your sock.
3: She always tells me I don't listen. She's like, you don't listen. You never listen. I've heard that every time, but it's the other stuff. And I don't think I listen to everything, but I also don't think she says everything she thinks she says. There's just no way. 17 years of marriage, you're bad in 1,000, I'm over. I've never heard anything. She might say it all in her mind, but I mean, not everything makes it out of that maze up there. She started selling stuff online on Facebook Marketplace, and I found this out from a guy at my front door. I don't even really know what it is. I think it's just putting your home address on the open internet. She doesn't sell used cars. There's not like a big money coming in. She sells stuff that should be thrown away. She sold an old kid's folding chair for $5. Best case scenario, we receive $5. Worst case, our whole family is murdered. But if the stars align and it goes as great as she could hope it to go, we receive $5.

0: We all do it on our phones, too. Everything's on the phones. We're all so sucked into the phones. Do you remember the old days before the cell phones? Those were beautiful. You just had a landline, didn't even have caller ID. Man, I was like, it's like the Wild West back then, wasn't it? Crazy. The phone just rang, you just picked it up. You're so brave. Courageous, really. You had no idea who was on the other line. You didn't care. You were excited. Could be a psycho ex, long-winded relative. You're like, hello? Hello? Who is this? Now if I get a call from a number I don't recognize, I throw the phone across the room. Get it away. Could be a telemarketer. Get it away from me. Who calls anymore? I want text. Now the telemarketers are doing a trick where they send you, they'll call you from a number and the first six digits are the exact same six digits as your phone number. Has anyone seen that? Yeah. Who's falling for that one? Oh my gosh, is that me calling? I better pick up. I might have something important to tell me. Hello, me? I feel like sometimes we put our friends in a category subconsciously with the smartphones. You don't even think about it, right? Like you got your phone call friends and you got your text friends. Your phone call friends are great. They're a good friend. You'll take a call from anytime. You catch up, you laugh a little bit, you hang up, it's easy, right? Then you got your text friends. They used to be a phone call friend, but they blew it. Yeah. Right? They're hard to talk to. They're long-winded. They don't listen when you're talking. They're distracted doing stuff. Like, guess what? You're demoted. From now on, you're a text friend. From now on, then you got your text friends. They abuse that privilege. So they send you like several small texts in a row, like bing, bing, bing, bing, bing, bing. Oh my gosh, is there an emergency? No, I just have fragmented thoughts. Oh, they send you like a 7-page text novella, like a really long text manifesto with sloppy, inconsiderate typing, misspellings, capital letters and spaces where there's weird symbols. Like, did you just send me a ransom note? Guess what? You're demoted. You're an email friend from now on. Just emails for you, buddy. You got your email friends, they abuse that privilege. They'll send you emails with links to completely unreliable sources and dumb stuff like conspiracy theories. Like, hey, dude, I think if you read this, you'll believe that the earth is flat. Trust me. You're like, yeah, guess what? You're demoted. You're a postcard friend from now on. Postcard. Send me a postcard.
1: The longer you live with someone, the more you find out their habits. My wife likes to hide chocolate from herself. Do you know people that do this? Why would you hide chocolate from yourself? She goes, I figure by the time I find it, I've earned it. Don't ever take her chocolate, she'll freak out. Darren, where's my chocolate? Darren, you took it, didn't you? Darren, don't lie to me, Darren. I had it on top of the refrigerator. Austin can't reach it. Where is it? My son's like, come on, bro, don't lie. Why should I take the fall? Hashtag real talk. Lately, she's been doing this thing. I don't know if she's been watching too many of those reality shows, like the Real House Bitches of House Bitch Land. But she does this thing. You know people do that? She claps her hands, trying to get her point across, like on every syllable, right? She's like,

0: Yes, sir. Little Feet. Fat Man in the Bathtub off their Dixie Chicken album. Tell you what, I got to see them open for the Dead at Austin Stadium in Oregon. Woo, man, what a show. That was so much fun. They really kick it. So, let's see. It is bottom of the hour, which you know what that means here at the Watering Hole with Andrew. It means it's time to give a listen to the community calendar. 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
0: And this is Kauai Community Radio. KKCR, so super thrilled to be here with you in the watering hole. I am Andrew, intend to be Andrew for the rest of the show. A couple of other people might stop by. We'll wait and see. You never know. You never know. So what are we celebrating here in the watering hole in this next half an hour? Well, I'm going to tell you. It is Therapeutic Rec Week. Yeah. Yeah. Okay, so think about it. Last half hour, we celebrated... Everybody settle. Last half hour, we celebrated Nude Recreation Week. And this half an hour, we are now celebrating Therapeutic Recreation Week. And so you could even combine these two themes if you want to get creative and really get jiggy with it, if you know what I'm saying. So this is actually going to be all about health. But don't lose sight of the whole theme that's going on here. Just, take off your shirt, kick back, relax, enjoy the ride.

0: The item which follows has been omitted on legal advice.
1: These guys. Okay, so that's Monty Python. And, you know, it's the medical love song is what that is, but it is, it's a good little tune about STDs. So we're going to move on to Andy Boningo, Burn of the Gym. Again, here in the Watering Hole with Andrew, you get nothing but top shelf comedy and tunes. We are going with Andy Boningo, Burn of the Gym. Adorable Tough Guy is the name of the album. Enjoy the humor.
2: I said enjoy the humor.
3: I don't want to do those conversations. This one guy comes up to me the other day sweating like crazy. He's like, bro, nothing feels better than feeling the burn of the gym. It's like, I can think of lots of things that feel better than feeling a burn of the gym. Like, first of all, not feeling a burn at the gym. I think that feels good. Safety of the sofa feels fantastic. I'm all about that. That's a good feeling. It's a great feeling. Gets even more awkward. This happened to me a couple days ago. One of those big gym guys comes out to me. You know, what's up, bro? Hey, what's going on, man? You want to work out with me? Come on, bro, just work out with me. I'm like, oh, sorry, man. I'm actually on this machine right now. He's like, that's the water fountain. I'm like, yeah. I'm really good at this machine. I'm really good. So you get that fight or flee thing, right? You're like, I'm just going to flee. I'm going to get out of here, you know? So I get on the treadmill to just get away from the guy. And this is the most intense human being I've ever seen in my entire life. He goes up this weight machine, and he gets down on his knees, right? And he's pulling the weights all the way down and across his body. But every time he does it, he's doing that gym guy grunt noise, you know? So he's like, yeah, yeah, yeah, yeah. And then he makes eye contact with me. I didn't know what to do, so I was like, guys, it's been a lot of fun. Thank you so much for coming out, everybody.
4: If you've been to the gym lately, boy, some of those guys overdevelop. You seen those mesomorph frogmen in the gym? These guys are like barrel of monkey men, you know? You just want to hook their arms together and lower them out the window of the gym. It's like if your neck is as wide as your head, take a day off. Supposed to go in a little. Their arms are so huge they can't get their hands in their pockets. These guys, I don't know how they take a leak. Guys, they must have to use prongs or something. There we go. They shake it. Is that the laziest thing you've ever seen in your life? Grab a piece of tissue. If women had wieners, we would dab, wouldn't we? He's shaking it on everything. Should wear a mud flap or something. Getting your business on everything. That's wrong. Of course, there's no place like the gym to make you feel older. If I needed the bench, I asked this guy how many sets he had left. He goes, oh, I have three more, ma'am.
5: But I know my wife bought me that because understand something. My wife wants me to lose weight. I got a little, I mean, right here, I know you can't tell by this shirt. I hold it back like that, ma'am. You ever see the Animal Planet? You seen where the snake eats the rat? Like, that's how I look when it's just... Like, you see the rat going down and... So here I am. My wife bought me this P90X because she wants me to lose a little weight. And I get it. I understand. See, we were watching Superman the other day. We had a date night. We Redbox Superman. Because that's what we call a date night when it's not payday. We Redbox it. And we were watching Superman. And there's a look that your wife will give you that make you want to work out. Now, I don't know if you've seen the first Superman with a new guy, you know, he's, and the guy's a pretty boy, you know, he's got abs, whatever, who cares, all right? And he's there, and he's saving people from a fire. and he has no shirt on, okay? And it did not help me any that I'm sitting on my recliner with no shirt on and a plate of nachos right on my stomach. Hey, man, this guy's fit. Look at him. This guy must do two-a-days all showing off like that. All abs. Look at this guy. What? You want me to look like Superman? All right. So I put a big S with nacho cheese on my chest. Boom. Superman. How about that right there? And I had to join a fitness gym. I had to go join a fitness gym because I'm one nacho away from being a mariachi. Okay, let's get that out of the way. And I joined a fitness gym. And round of applause if you've been to a fitness gym. Round of applause. Yeah. I have never been to a fitness gym ever in my life. And I didn't know they had their own fitness lingo. My first time I go in there, this guy like, yells at me. Hey, little man, can you spot me? Brother, I'm broke. I have no money. I'm on the free week plan. I'm on a visitor's pass, you know? And what's the deal with those machines? You get off them, it still feels like you're on them. You ever work out so hard, you start breathing, like, ah! Some ladies all, Shamu, are you all right? I'm like, yeah, ladies, stop throwing water on me. They say we take steroids to cause a lot of facial hair. Let me tell about my trainer, Bertha. This woman had so much hair in her face, I thought I had Chewbacca training me. I kid you not. One more. I was like, chill out, Chewie, I'm doing it. I was afraid to give her water. I thought gremlins were going to pop out, you know what I'm saying? Like, they told me, go take water aerobics. My wife goes, go take water aerobics. It's fun. Go take water aerobics. It's fun. I took water aerobics. I was the only man in water aerobics. They had some women there, some very mature women. I think the youngest was like 92. I thought they were filming Cocoon 3 in there. I didn't know what was going on. I thought it was a scuba diving class with all the oxygen tanks around the pool. I didn't know.

0: But no, what else can I do to get in shape? You know, yoga. Yeah. Yoga was great during the pandemic for me because you didn't actually have to go to the studios. I like doing yoga at home, you know, because those yoga studios, they have this like image where like all are welcome and come. But it's not like that. They're very judgmental, I find. At least for me, because I get it. I don't have a yoga look, right? I don't look like I would be good. I don't have any of the gear. I have no Lululemon apparel. It's all Champion when I go. Head to toe Champion, baggy basketball shorts. Like, that dude sucks at yoga, for sure. And I try. Sometimes I can do it, right? Sometimes I can actually do the yoga pose, and I can tell it bothers the instructor that I can do. And so they try to throw in extra stuff to like make me fail, you know? So like, I'll be doing it perfect. He's like, Andrew, remember, engage your core. How do you even know? You don't know about my core? But I do struggle, you know, sometimes I fail, you know? And when you suck at yoga, this is the part I hate the most. When you suck at yoga, these condescending instructors always come over and say the same thing. Like, hey, if it's too difficult, you can just take a child's pose. And what a child's pose is the physical manifestation of giving up. It's putting your head down, your butt in the air, and being quiet like you got in trouble in the third grade. So I don't do it. I don't give them the satisfaction of seeing me take a child's pose, but I do wish I could use child's pose at other times in my life when things get too difficult. You know, it's like, oh, I'm sorry, Mr. Slater, but your credit card's been declined. You know what? I'm going to take a quick child's pose and let you guys chop up the bill. What else can I do? You know, jogging, running, you know? I don't know. Are there any joggers here? Runners? Yeah? Yeah, right? It's like, there's really only two types. This is why I can't get into it, because there's only two type of joggers in the world. There are the ones who make it look easy, right? Probably like yourself. And then they're the ones who make it look miserable. And there's nobody in between. And the ones who make it look miserable make it look so miserable. They look like they've been crossing the Sahara for the last 40 years. They're just barely putting one foot in front of the other. They're getting passed by people walking, you know? They have 3 knee braces on. It's like, who is making you do this? Are you under duress? Did a terrorist strap a bomb to you and tell you if you drop below 3 miles an hour, you'll explode? It's like speed 3, plantar fasciitis. So I don't know, it's tough for me because I love going out to eat. You know, I love eating. I just love going to restaurants, like Italian restaurants. It's my favorite. And that's extra too because it's like the romantic place, right? That's the date night spot. They always say, take her to a romantic Italian dinner, which I've never understood. Why are Italian restaurants romantic? Right, it's like, okay, let's have some bread, garlic, wine, cheese, noodles, sauce, meatballs. All that says, we're going to bed at 7 p.m. and don't breathe on me. Don't you dare breathe on me, you monster. The most romantic restaurant is probably Jamba Juice, when you think about it. Yeah, right? Fresh breath, nutrients, and if you just met the person, you can add an immunity boost. I'm no doctor, but I'm pretty sure that covers you. And,
1: I'm a bodybuilder, and you should see me when I'm all oiled up. I look like a breadstick dipped in Crisco. It's not. But I am. I'm a bodybuilder, and I'm. I'm actually selling a workout tape after this. It's an audio, but if you have a cassette deck, you can have a body like mine, you know? So, and I'm not gonna lie, it's 8 cassette series, so, you know, there's a lot on there, but there's some downtime on there too. It's just me going, hey, let's rest for a while. This is only tape 1. Yeah. Tape 2, we're looking for a lighter the whole damn tape. So. That's cardio. Tape three, we find the lighter, so things really take a turn after that. Four, five, and six are mixtapes. I've never made it to seven or eight, to tell you the truth. So, but I'm selling those after the show, and I have a special Thanksgiving promotion. If you buy a workout tape, I will throw in a couple of forever stamps. All my money is tied up in forever stamps. I made some horrible investments around 1989, and I did not see the whole email and attachment thing coming, so I have warehouses of forever stamps throughout the greater Denver metro area, so. And I don't know if we'll have time tonight, but if it works out and we sell enough workout tapes, I'll have a free knife fighting seminar. I'm a vegetarian, and I don't care, you know what, I mean, I don't care if you eat meat. It's not like I have a bus full of vegetables parked out there, and after this, I'm like, come on, everybody, let's all get on the bus. We're going to ride around Denver and eat vegetables, you know. It sounds fun, but I'm not prepared for it, you know, but I would like that, because just think if you got pulled over by a cop and he's like, what are you doing? I'm like, eating vegetables, you know? And I do get pulled over by cops, you know? They see me and they're like, hey, let's follow Einstein, see what he's up to, you know? And I got pulled over for walking by a cop, and I'm thinking, how fast could I possibly be going, you know? Like, you better get that radar gun checked, but being a vegetarian, you know, that's important. And my friends always try to trip me up to see if I'll eat meat, you know. They come up with these wild scenarios, hypothetical situations, like, what if you were trapped in the mountains and you fought your way into a cabin and all that was in the freezer was venison? Would you eat meat? And I'm like, yeah, I'd eat meat. Because I'm a vegetarian, not an idiot, you know? I want to live to eat vegetables another day, man. Get by the whole one day without vegetables to keep the string alive. And correct me if I'm wrong, but we're trapped in a blizzard, right? I would eat you if it came down to it. Just having to have a plastinium knife here. It's like, and you know, the number one question people always ask you when you're a vegetarian is, where do you get your protein from? And I think that's, you know, that's a personal question to be asking somebody. That's a personal dietary question, you know? I mean, I don't go up to my friends and go, hey, before you leave, I was just curious, where are you getting your minerals from? Yeah, I see you up walking around acting normal. I'm like, good for you. You're getting your minerals. Keep up the good work, you know? And I just expect the same thing on the protein thing. If I'm acting normal, just assume I'm good. That's not really where the punchline is, but thanks, man. No, if you ever come across me and I'm down on one knee and I'm breathing hard, by all means, come up to me and go, hey, where are you getting your protein from? You know? So, and this is true now. You know, I'm checking nutritional value labels on everything. They're even on bottles of water now. You know, a whole lot of zeros on that chart. That's all I'm saying. I mean, if your water has protein in it, chances are you're not drinking water. I'm guessing you're drinking sea monkeys. All right. Man, I really like this crowd, because when you...
2: Yeah.
1: I wasn't trying to do that, but what I like about you guys, when you like a joke, you really go in big, and then Sometimes you're like, you're on your own, pal.

Yeah, the Rascals. Some good loving. The Young Rascals, I beckon you.

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3: 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But seriously, if you've got a business or a special event that you want to promote, or perhaps there's a community gathering or whatever, just give us a call. 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That's our whole thing. Hyper local. 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That's what you get. This is listener supported. Actually, it's pretty much 100% listener funded. So thanks to all of you who are part and members of Kauai Community Radio. Thanks to my ever loving thanks to Vic DeBaba and Richard Fernandez for spearheading this. Here we are. High, super high above Hanalei Valley, tucked away in the jungle in our clubhouse, our fort. And I just showed around a dear friend who's been here forever, and he's from another island over on the other side of the country. And he's like, I can't believe I've never been here before. And he's like, well, it's a secret. It's a little secret spot. That's what we got going on here. Yeah, it's a little secret spot that we got. All right, so what are we doing? I'm telling you what we're doing. We are celebrating. Are you ready? It is Be a Kid Again Day. Yeah, that's right. It's Be a Kid Again Day. I mean, you can't draw this up. It's perfect. Of course it's Be a Kid Day. What are you talking about? It's the watering hole. That's every day in the watering hole. Be a kid again. Laugh at yourself. You know, have a good time. Just recognize that we're all the same silly primate running around, you know, throwing feces at each other. Just cut it out already. Kick back, relax, crack a cold one, and let Mr. Elwood Blues let you know what's what. We're celebrating all things family here in the watering hole. I am Andrew, and so grateful to be here. Aloha.

0: having fun, you know. The fun stopped. They start taking people out of the room. They're going upstairs. I find out I have two felonies against me. Chances are pretty good I'm going upstairs. I'm afraid to call my parents to tell them. Later they yelled at me for that. I was like, you guys, every coming out day, you guys wait for me to call you and tell you that I'm gay. And now I'm going to call you and go, Mommy, Dad, first of all, I'm still not gay. But I did get arrested for it. So I did not call my parents. So they're going to hang on to me for a while. They put me in a different room, and then a cop comes in with a clipboard, and he starts reading off names. And every person, as he reads off their name, they stand up, and they walk out into the hallway, and they take off all their clothes. And they spread their legs. And they bend over, and they move things out of the way. And a cop with a flashlight takes a very thorough look at them. Now, I am a person who doesn't take his clothes off. Like, ever. We're just getting over a heat wave, and I'm wearing two shirts and long pants. And this is as close to naked as any of you have seen me. I am not happy about this. This is how anti-nude I am. When my daughter was three, I realized that I was staying in hotels and not taking her in the pool because of my own issues. And I was like, that's not right. I want to be a good dad. So I took my shirt off in public and picked my daughter up. And my daughter had never seen her own father without his shirt on. And her eyes got this big. And as we stepped in the pool, she said out loud, "Ha! Men have nipples." So I'm not happy about what's going on in the hallway. And the cop reading the names sees that I'm uncomfortable. He sees that I'm miserable, and so he keeps reading each name and looking at me, waiting until it's my turn. Until finally I'm the only person in the room. And he says, "One name left on the list, buddy." And I went, "Oh no." And he says, "Ramon Vasquez." And I went, did I mention I laugh in conversation? He says, "What's so funny?" I said, "I'm not Ramon Vasquez. Do I look like Ramon Vasquez?" Showed him my bracelet. "Look, not Ramon Vasquez," says right there very clearly. He says, "Sit down. I'll be back." Like, he really wanted me naked at that point. It was flattering. He leaves the room. I am so relieved for this temporary reprieve. I'm drumming on the metal bench. And then I hear, "Hey, shut up, man." And I was like, "What?" And I look under the bench. I was like, "Ramon! Oh my God, dude! You were just saved from the most heinous indignities, sir. Stay under there forever. You're good. This is not a friendly place to Ramones." So I did, I got out of there. And then a church. My friend's mom is a minister, and she collected the money from her church to pay my bail. And they came and got me. I was like, "I'm still an atheist, but I appreciate this." She took me to get a veggie burger and then straight home. That's what I wanted. Give me a veggie burger and take me home. I go home and I've got all these messages on my answering machine, and they're all from my parents. Because that reporter had run a story. Keith Lowell Jensen, gay, of San Francisco. I love that the only part they got right was my name. E-N, not O-N, E-I, not I-E. I mean, they nailed it, which never happens. Just like, oh, great. No, Mom and Dad, I do not live in San Francisco.
1: I love being a parent, but I don't like dealing with other parents, because as soon as you have a kid, you're in the middle of this competition that you did not enter, right? You just bring up the word bottle. "Oh, wow, he's on a bottle. Benji's been off a bottle for a month now. Yeah, I know, Karen. We all saw your hashtag. Okay, calm down." What is with the competition? Like, back in the day, parents used to, like, compete based off of what they had. Now they compete off of what they don't have. Isn't that true? It used to be like, "Oh, yeah, we have an Xbox. He plays it all the time." Right now it's like, "We do not have an Xbox. We would never let that in our house." we're a technology-free house. All these free houses. We're a gluten-free, dye-free, fun-free, childhood-free home. We find if we limit our children's childhoods, our likes on Instagram really go up. You hear that? That is the sound of a joke hitting too close to home. I met a family who was a screen-free family. I'm not saying they limited their children's screen time. Screen-free. No screens. What? What kind of weird Truman Show social experiment are you conducting on your children? You know they're going to leave the house one day, right? That's going to be an awkward conversation. How was your first sleepover? It was great. We played some board games, ordered a pizza, and then Dylan showed me what a movie is! I mean, what else are you keeping from me, Diane? My son is adopted. Anyone else have their family created through adoption or know someone whose family is created through adoption? Okay, a few of you. All right. Adoption is this amazing process. There's a lot of mystery involved with adoption. For example, we did not even know how old our son was going to be. Yeah. As far as I know, you don't get that with biological childbirth. If I understand correctly, 9 times out of 10, when you give birth to a child, you know how old they're going to be. Roughly 0. If you give birth to a 2-year-old, you've done something wrong. Your womb is too hospitable or something. The social worker also comes and does some, like, home studies, right? That freaks every adoptive parent out. And I was no exception. I hid my Agatha Christie novels. Yeah. I have no clue why I did this. I panicked, and I didn't want her to come in and see Murder on the Orient Express and think it was a plan I had. Lucky for me, I'm a Mennonite, and my liquor is already hidden, so that's nice. My son was born in South Africa. Now, let me get one thing clear. South Africa is the name of the country, okay? Africa is the name of the continent, all right? Don't be like, he was adopted from Africa. No, that's too general. Be more specific, okay? Why is he so mad at us? Let me tell you. Some people don't get it. Some people don't understand. I had a guy come up to me. He's like, hey, I met someone from South Africa. I'm like, that's so cool. Whereabouts in South Africa? He said, Cameroon. I'm like, that's Cameroon. He's like, well, what's the difference? It's a huge difference. That's like if you're like, I met someone from Canada. Whereabouts in Canada? Mexico.
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4: Now it's duck hunting season. That, sir, is an investigated fabrication. It's wabbit season. Duck season. Wabbit season. Duck season. Wabbit season. Duck season. Wabbit season. Wabbit season. Duck season. Wabbit season. I say it's duck season, and I say fire. Try that again.
2: No, you don't want to try that again, Daffy. I'll tell you what, though. You guys try saying wildfire preparedness. That is not an easy thing to say. I'm just going to say that that's not an easy thing to say. I trip up on it every week. I'm going to change the PSA simply because wildfire... there it is again. Wildfire preparedness. Why is that so hard? Okay, so anyway, do... be prepared for wildfire at all times. Right now, we're getting some lovely rains at night and sometimes during the day, and it's been really an amazing past month, really. But you know it's going to dry out, and so everybody heads up and take care of your brush, take care of stuff touching your rooftops and assorted other things. So here in this next little segment, we are going to be celebrating money or the lack thereof, something like that, or the whole idea of classism or elitism. Every year we would watch Gone with the Wind. And on this day in 1967, Vivian Leigh passed away. And she was Scarlett O'Hara in Gone with the Wind. And there's that great scene at the end of the movie. Spoiler alert. She's in the ground. She's on her knees. And it's a sepia tone, and it's kind of gray Georgia background. Oh, my God. It's just like just total devastation after the war, after the Civil War. And she's come back home. She's come back to the mansion, to Tara. And she's on her knees, and she's grasping turnips, and she says, "As long as I have Tara, I will never go hungry again." And then the music just banana, and the sweeping shots of Georgia, just a beautiful estate. The whole thing is, I mean, but we watched that every year. It was crazy. So, as long as I have Tara, I'll never go hungry again. This is all about money. Enjoy. Here's the Grateful Dead with a little Cumberland Blues.

0: often the museums are art museums, and those are the most intimidating, right? Because in art museums, they tell us what is the good art. We have no say in the matter. Like, that's good art.
1: Oh, okay. I'll take your word for it.
0: They treat everyone like a child in an art museum. They're like, don't touch anything. Nobody touch anything.
1: I wasn't gonna. Now I kind of want to.
0: Everyone's speaking in hushed tones. Be respectful. We're about to look at the work of a madman. He painted this after he chopped off his own ear.
1: Why are we whispering? Van Gogh's dead. Even if he was alive, he couldn't hear us.
0: Recently after a show, someone came up to me, they're like, you know, it's not pronounced Van Gogh, it's pronounced Billy Joel. I do find it hard to leave art museums, mainly because I can't find the exit. Create another room filled with paintings of ugly Dutch people. In the 1600s, they painted every ugly Dutch person. Hey, you're hard to look at. Can I do your portrait? Making that hay look good, aren't you? Fine art. I sometimes feel like it's wasted on me. You know, like the Mona Lisa, we've all seen the Mona Lisa. The most beautiful smile in the world. The most beautiful smile. I'm like, have you seen Halle Berry? Heck, have you seen Chuck Berry? I don't even know if Mona Lisa's smiling. To me, it looks like she's just came from the dentist. She's like, Novocaine's wearing off. Art museums will occasionally ask if you'd like to become a member.
1: Would you like to become a member? How often would I have to come here? I think I can only pretend to be interested once.
0: There's always people sketching in an art museum. I always point them out to security. I'm like, copying.
1: Got a forgery happening mid-forge.
0: Those art museum security guards, you know, they're important. Some of that art is priceless. Some of it's on loan. You see that next to a painting? On loan from a rich person. The poor people may look at my art. Don't let them get their peasant fingers on it. Some of that art is priceless. Recently, a Da Vinci painting sold for $450 million. Like, what room do you put that in your house?
2: I put that in the game room.
0: It was a Da Vinci painting, Salvatore de Mundo. It was a painting of Jesus, but it's not like Da Vinci even knew what Jesus looked like. He painted it 1,500 years after Jesus walked the earth. So he was just guessing. He's like, I don't know, he's got brown eyes probably? I don't know. He probably just painted someone he knew. You know, back in the day, people were like, what is that, your nephew Eddie? Da Vinci's like, no, that's Jesus. The savior of the world. Eddie's wearing the same outfit as him. That's a coincidence. So many paintings of Jesus, right? But there's really two types of paintings of Jesus. There's Jesus as an adult or Jesus as a baby. There's no teenage Jesus.
3: There's
0: no acne Jesus with the beginning of a mustache.
1: Jim, you're going to hell for that. And you sound so dumb right now.
0: That is my worst fear, is to come across like an idiot. And you guys are like, you should be terrified then. I mostly get nervous when I'm talking to really smart people. You ever been talking to someone and you hear yourself not make sense? But instead of stopping, you just keep talking. You know what? I'll pull it together at the end. Oops, that might not have been a word. That's usually the moment where I make eye contact with my wife. She's like, what the hell are you doing? Trying to make you look good. Here's how dumb I am. When someone's criticized on social media for being stupid, I get nervous. I'm like, oh, they're coming for all us dummies. Probably gonna start with a spelling test or something.
4: I had to go look for another job. Luckily, Just a few months later, my birthday came and I turned 16. And got that work permit. And it was not quite as easy to get a job as I thought. I thought once you had the work permit, you just walked out onto Fast Food Row and held it up. You know, and they're like, throw their doors open. Quick, come in, try things. We've been waiting for you. But no, that's not the way it works. You have to actually apply for jobs, and you have to give them references, and they want you to have experience. And they don't teach you in school. They teach you all kinds of useless stuff, but they don't teach you how to get around that little troublesome thing where you have to have experience to get a job, but you have to get a job to get experience. No one told me. Please, tell the kids. They don't let me talk to them. So you, tell the children. They don't know. You're supposed to lie. You guys know, right? You could all afford this show tonight. The tickets weren't cheap. You figured out. You lie on applications. You lie on resumes. You don't let someone else decide how far you're going in this world. You let your imagination be the only thing that decides how far you're going in this world. I loved filling out applications. The personal references were my favorite. Every person I would put down was a doctor, a lawyer, president of the United States, back when that still meant something, you know. And for phone numbers, I'd have a blast. You know, my neighbor across the street that sold drugs, oh, I like talking to him, you know. Number I got from a bathroom wall, said there would be a good time there. They deserve a good time. And hope they call. Here's the thing, you can lie because it doesn't matter. They're not going to call. They're not going to call, unless they are. In which case, some HR person was sitting there with a whole stack of applications and they decided to go through and call every phone number of every personal reference on every one. Trust me, you do not want to work for an uptight jerk like that. You just dodged a bullet. You're welcome. But on the flip side, people, if you get a wrong number call to your cell phone and you answer it and they ask you for a reference on someone you've never heard of, you give them a good reference,
3: yes,
4: okay?
3: Do. Yes, you do.
4: We're all in this together. Who's that, Keith? Oh, yeah, no, Keith's the best. Yeah, you should hire Keith. In fact, don't hire him. Send him back to us. We'll take him back. He's great. What did Keith do here? You know, really, what didn't Keith do? You know what I'm saying? Jack of all trades, that guy, he's great. Listen, I'd love to stay and talk about Keith with you, one of my favorite subjects, but I gotta get going because we are incredibly busy, as we have been since that day that we hired Keith. Thank you very much.
3: Good for Keith. He's gonna get the job every time. Boy, we used to do that back in the day. Let's see, what are we doing? Oh, my favorite time of my show, the Hawaiian moon phase.
5: Aloha mai kako. Today's Hawaiian moon phase is Kaloa Kulua. It is the 25th night of the lunar cycle. On the Aina, today is a good day for planting anything except for uala or sweet potatoes, mai'a or bananas, as well as melons. On the Kai, good reef fishing can be expected at night. However, akahele, be careful of bad weather and high seas. Also, be on the lookout for pa'imalo, or Portuguese man of war, and pololia, box jellyfish, which can cause great pain and discomfort.
6: The views and opinions expressed on this program are those of the speaker and do not necessarily represent those of KKCR staff, board, members, volunteers, or underwriters.
3: And this is KKCR, your community radio station, Kauai. So thrilled to be here. I'm really stoked. Show is slowly starting to wind down. Here we're at the bottom of the hour, 3:30 here on the Garden Island. And we are going to be celebrating one of my favorite subjects. This is National Farriers Week. Yeah. Yeah. Give it up to the men and women that take care of our...
7: The views and opinions expressed during this program are those of the speaker and do not necessarily reflect those of KKCR, its management, volunteers, underwriters.
3: Okay. That was out of control. There's a ghost in the machine. Oh, good Lord. At least I think it's a friendly ghost because it likes to... It just wants to make sure you understand that these views and opinions don't in any way reflect yada, yada, yada. So it is National Farriers Week, and we are celebrating all things animal. We're going to kick things off with some Steppenwolf and the Hippo Stomp.

0: Recently went to Colorado with a couple of friends. We went to go hang out in the woods for some reason. before they let you, it was bear season when we went. I didn't know that, or else I wouldn't have gone. But I went, and we had to watch this bear video, this bear training video. And the guy in the video was like, if you run into a bear in the woods, which is rare, there's two things you can do. And he says, the first one, it's the most common, most popular, is to play dead. Just lay down and play dead. Which I figure is because everyone knows about bears' natural fear of being framed for murder. Like when a bear walks up on a body that's already dead, he's like, hey, buddy, how you doing? Oh, no, that's not, I'm, get out of here. Why is he still there? They're usually gone. It's back and forth until you disappear. The second thing he says is he goes, if you run into a bear, make yourself look big. And I was like, make myself look big. So apparently I've been overeating my entire life, which make myself bear-proof. I know what he meant. He meant like to stick your arms out in the air and puff out your chest and make yourself look bigger, right? Maybe you start thinking like, do they tell baby bears to do this when they're growing up? Like when the cubs are like walking by their parents and they're like, well, what if I run into a Polynesian in the woods? The adult bear is like, it's rare. It's really rare. If you run into a Polynesian in the woods, make yourself look big. That's what he told them, I guess, because I ran into a bear in the woods. We were both just like, he sat there for 10 minutes. Then I threatened to spoon him, and he was like, oh, no.
1: To commemorate the whole thing, I wanted to get a bear mask at one of the native art stores in Southeast Alaska. So I went in and, you know, the kind of cedar masks they're carved, you see up there. And so I went to this Native American art store, and not as easy as I thought it would be, because they did have a gorgeous bear mask, but I looked at the price. $3,000. Yeah, for wood. I was thinking I could take $3,000 in carving lessons, come pretty darn close. But honestly, then I thought, well, maybe this is carved by the greatest native carver in all of Southeast Alaska. Maybe this is the mask I gotta have, right? It'll increase in value, it'll be a real treasure. So I pick up a card about the artist. Not so much. Carved by a guy named Tony, who grew up in New Jersey. Now, that should not be legal at the Native Art Store, in my opinion. That's, right, I wanted something authentic. I don't know what that meant, but I was picturing some 90-year-old guy with long gray hair. You know, every night I like to go into the forest. And I run with the great bears. Then I shapeshift into a bear. And I have many bear children. Then I awake in my human form and I carve my children into the wood of the great cedar so I can sell them for $3,000.
2: Right, that's what I wanted. Yo, my name's Tony, how you doing, huh? Yeah, I moved out to Alaska from Jersey a few years ago so I could start carving stuff because I heard you can make serious cash. This is a bear. Yeah, well, I started out as a beaver, but I messed up his tooth. So I shape-shifted him into a bear, you know what I'm saying?
3: Hunters, you guys are out there, right? Utah, you guys hunt? What do you hunt there, deer? Deer hunters? Yeah, where you at? Hunters, come on now. Back there. What? Oh, here, man. You hunt deer?
4: Yeah.
3: And how do you do it? You got a gun or a car? How do you do it? Bow and arrow. Oh, you're serious about it. Deer hunters are crazy. When you hunt, kill a deer, you gotta hang it upside down, right? Yeah. Where do you do yours? Tree branch, right?
4: Actually, just a tree.
3: A tree, usually. My dad used to do it from the swing set. We thought it was a new accessory when we first saw that. Then. Dad got us a Bambi swing. I think he put it up wrong. You get all dressed up in camo, buddy?
4: Yeah.
3: Yeah. Gun. No gun. You got a bow and arrow, but you ever put that doe pee on yourself?
4: Once
3: or twice. You guys know hunters do this, right? You can buy doe urine at the Walmart, little jar of it. Unless you go to Costco, then you buy a big Boss Pepsi. It's cheaper in bulk. Put on your boots, right? A little behind each ear. Sexy. They do it to camouflage the scent. Deer can't smell you, can't see you, can't hear you. How is that fair? You hunt all you want, but do not call it a sport. In a sport, there's defense. Add some defense for the deer. Let me go out. I will hunt the hunters while they're hunting the deer. I douse myself in Miller Lite. Mount you on my wall, buddy. You look good up there.
5: 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Careful who you're talking to up there in Utah. 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Pretty darn serious, I'll tell you what. 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
7: The views and opinions expressed during this program are those of the speaker and do not necessarily reflect those of KKCR, its management, volunteers, board, or underwriters.
8: Sheriff murdered, crops burned, stores looted, people stampeded, and cattle raped. Now the time has come to act, and act fast. I'm leaving.
9: Hey, you get back here, you pass. Can I say to Wender? There's no way that nobody is gonna leave this town. Hell, I was born here, and I was raised here, and dadgummit, I'm gonna die here. And no sidewinding, bushwhacking, hornswoggling, crocker is gonna roll my biscuit cutter.
8: Now, who can argue with that?
9: Rabbit!
8: I think we're all indebted to Gabby Johnson for clearly stating what needed to be said. I'm particularly glad that these lovely children are here today to hear that speech. Not only was it authentic frontier gibberish, it expressed a courage little seen in this day and age.
5: Zah, give the governor a rump. Oh my God. You're friggin' fragga. Okay, I gotta pull myself together. How can that still make me laugh after all these years, after all these times I've still heard it, Dean? How could that still make me laugh? It's incredible. It's timeless. It really is. That would be from Blazing Saddles, of course, and Mr. Mel Brooks, who just turned 100 this year. So good on him. And thanks for all the memories, man. They were so great. Every movie you made, I had so much fun watching. Really, truly fun. So this last little bit, it's Math Day 2.0. That's right. Give it up for math, everybody. That authentic frontier gibberish. We're going to kick things off here and say sayonara and mahalo and aloha from the watering hole. Hope you guys had as much fun as I did. Kicking things off with some Indigo Girls, a little closer to fine, all about school.

0: That's really all I thought about when I was a kid, was stuff like this. I think kids are on a whole nother level, though. It's beautiful, isn't it? Like, I can't even answer my four-year-old's questions. Honestly, forget the answers. I don't understand the questions. The other day he came to me and he said, and I quote, "Daddy, how do you know some sorts of slides?" I'm gonna repeat that because if you're like me, it feels like you just got kicked in the brain. So he said, "Daddy, how do you know some sorts of slides? How do you even begin to grapple with that sentence?" Like, I said it back to him slowly. I tried to sneak up on it. I was like, "Whew, good question, buddy. I mean, so how is what you're saying. You're saying how. That's a good word. How? How do I, me, your dad, how do I know? I mean, how do any of us really know? But more specifically, how do I know some, not all, just some, how do I know some sorts, how do I know some sorts, how do I know some sorts of slides?" Go ask your mother. And he did. He was like, "Mama, how do you know some sorts of slides?" Right away. She's like, "Well, when I was a little girl, I used to go on slides, and that's how I know some sorts of slides." And he said, "Okay," and just walked away. Just walked away like he hadn't just altered my life forever. It's haunted me. I need to ask somebody else this question so I can see the stupid look on their face that was apparently on my face. I want to ask it at some sort of like high stakes event, break into a political Q&A, steal a press badge, elbow my way to the front. "Excuse me, Mr. Premier, Matt Falk, former paperboy, Winnipeg Free Press. How do you know some sorts of slides? The people deserve to know." Start a chant. "Some sorts of slides. Some sorts of slides." One guy in the back. "Some sorts of slides." "Yeah, some sorts of slides. The tabloids, Elvis is alive. Elvis is..." No, "some sorts of slides." Kids are in their own little world. And I say, let them. Because the big old world we got waiting for them, well, it's not great. That's not great. You got to admit it. We live in a world where sometimes people's pets get carried off by eagles. Wow, sorry to bring the room down. I agree. It's sad. It's mainly sad because kids are unprepared for this. You know, there's no good kids' book about the subject. Someone ought to write one. They won't. So I did. There's already a book my wife and I read to our kids every night before they go to bed. I just changed the words to match this scenario. I hope you enjoy. It's called Lucky. Lucky was a sunny dog, a funny dog, a loves to walk and runny dog, a regal dog. A beagle dog. A seize the mighty eagle dog. Alan's dog. A balanced dog. But now all he feels is Talon's dog. A sky dog. A cry dog. Dropped from very high dog. Lucky is a weak dog, a sneak dog, a hears a distant shriek dog. A run dog, a shunned dog, a blinded by the sun dog, a bark dog, a marked dog, and then everything went dark dog.
1: Thank you.
0: Lucky was a scarred dog, a guard dog, a buried in the yard dog. Thank you. Thank you. It did feel good. It did feel good. Should I write children's books?
1: Yes, absolutely.
0: No. Stay in your lane, Falky. No.
2: I'll tell you this for free. Yes, this is not included in the price of admission. This is a bonus. I do not like jazz music, and I don't like it on behalf of you, the common stupid person. Now, come on, you're pretty stupid. Because jazz music is all about making the common man feel dumb. It's just a bunch of dudes playing solos at the same time. It's like a genre of music that is defying you to like it. Put it on, it's like the record is saying, "What's the matter, man? Don't you like our smart people's music? Maybe you're too dumb, dummy. It's the notes we're not playing." What? That's like a trick. What does that mean? Here's the worst thing jazz people do. Now, let's say you go to see some live jazz. And if you do, I'm sorry, but I'm sure it was an accident. Like maybe you lost a bet or you fell down some stairs. You woke up in a jazz club. Everybody's going around robbing with their solos. That's right. Everybody gets one. It's not just like regular music where the best dude gets to have a solo. Everybody gets one. If you're on the stage, you get to do a solo. That means even the upright bass player gets to have a solo. And so as he's up there, yeah, he's going through all the 24 notes that the bass is capable of. Just at the point where you thought you've heard it all. You get lulled into the rhythm, right? And at a certain point, you think the guy's gonna go, "Bow," but instead he goes, "Bow." And then here's what's so horrible. All the jazz guys on stage with him, they all start laughing. They start laughing like it's the funniest thing they ever did see. They're up there giggling. You got. That leaves you in the audience saying, "I don't get your jazz joke. What is happening? You've played many notes this evening, none particularly hilarious. Why is that note so side-splitting, jazz bows?" It's not funny. Because if something is inherently funny, it is relatable after the fact. I don't want to hear this "you had to be there" nonsense, right? I can't rearrange my whole schedule around when funny things are going to happen to you. You can't relate this to someone else. Even if you understood it, you can't go into your job the next day and say, "Oh, last night we saw the funniest jazz fellow. At one point, instead of going boop, he went boop." Oh, that's a hot one, eh? Oh, my brain has many wrinkles.
1: Paul F. Tompkins and his many wrinkled brain. Talking about jazz and how it's created to make you feel stupid. You, the common people. Yeah, I definitely understand what he's talking about. So here we are. Here we are right here at the end of my show, The Watering Hole. Thank you so much for tuning in. It's been such a pleasure to serve. And now I must tell you that this is KKCR.

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2: 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And a special mahalo goes out to Bill Fernandez, Permanently Affordable Living Hawaii, and Kauai Mold Water Fire for underwriting with KKCR. As I've said before, we make that as easy as it possibly can be. 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If you want to get your business or special event on the air, we will be happy to help you write it, edit it, record it, produce it, and put it on the air. I'll tell you, put it on the air. Well, that is my time here. We're eagerly awaiting Dr. Kiahi, who is en route. And I will entertain you with two of my favorite guitarists of all time, Duane Allman and Eric Clapton. Aloha Kauai, aloha oi.

0: Aloha, you're listening to Kauai Community Radio. This is Kiahi on Equally Sovereign. Equally Sovereign is a show dedicated to promoting equal sovereignty for all in all ways, where we envision a world in which all peoples liberate each other and themselves from all forms of colonial or alien subjugation, domination, or exploitation. And once again, my name is Kiahi, and here we take a look at our kuleana to practice and promote equal sovereignty. And in doing so, we examine issues such as autonomy and self-governance, civil and political rights, and human rights, including the universal right of self-determination, as well as the responsibilities associated with those rights, both within and outside the Hawaiian context, as well as key current issues both locally and around the world. I also explore practical solutions to problems related to the systematic normalization of colonialism and alien domination, the prioritization of private ownership of surplus lands and other natural resources over human dignity, as well as the exploitation of societies and their resources for the benefit of a small minority of super wealthy individuals.
1: 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This has been a deep dive into water safety on KKCR with Ocean Safety Bureau's North Lieutenant Chad Lisman. Mahalo and aloha.
0: All right, aloha. Okay, so the phone lines are open as usual. 808-826-7771. You want to call in, I can get you live on the air. One of the things I wanted to talk about today was the idea of Western values. So Western values as a positive thing. We hear a lot of rhetoric about United States, promoting Western values and having it enshrined in the Constitution and so forth. And so this stands behind U.S. justification for maintaining such a militant position, very protective over the American way of life. And one of the arguments made is that this is to protect Western values, which are near and dear to Americans, as well as other Western countries around the world. And so I wanted to kind of explore this, the idea of Western values, and looking at to what extent have our Western values a feature of Hawaiian values, at least up until the point that Hawaii was occupied by the United States. And so a lot of people think that Hawaii was sort of non-Western in the sense of the way that Hawaiians viewed the world and the kind of values that that the Hawaiian nationals, I guess, embraced as their way of life prior to U.S. occupation. So I kind of wanted to look at that and then sort of make an assessment as to who is actually more Western. Is it Hawaiians before U.S. occupation, or is it Americans? And we can look at before and after U.S. occupation as well. But reason why is because you have a critique that some people make that Hawaii, that America is losing its sense of itself as far as it's losing its grip on its own stated values, again, stated in the Constitution. And when I, you know, different people have a different idea of what Western values are, but I think one of the core Western values would be freedom of speech, freedom of expression. So I would like to start with that, and then we can kind of go into freedom of privacy, and then we can look at perhaps due process of law, the right to due process, and to have some place to have your grievances heard in a fair way. And so, again, these are, you know, you could call them democratic principles. Also the right to, prosper would be something that would be viewed as a democratic value, like the right to own property, these kind of things. And so I wanted to explore those things and kind of look at what Hawaii's history is in that regard. And then also, the reason why I kind of wanted to look at this is because many times American hostility is often justified against certain countries because of their anti-Western sentiment. Very infrequently do you see the United States attacking a, you know, country that is a Western country, with especially that is practicing Western values. Even countries that are, you know, not maybe historically Western have to some extent adopted a kind of a Western mindset, and the United States seems to reward that kind of choice. So I just kind of wanted to kind of examine that a little closer with respect to Hawaii, again, before U.S. occupation. And so, and kind of looking at that, whether that was what related to the decision of the United States to occupy the Hawaiian Islands at the point that they did, whether that had anything to do with resistance of Western values, or maybe expressing Western values in a different way. And so this is not exactly a super clear-cut topic, but it's been something that I've been thinking of. And the reason why I'm kind of bringing this up now is because, I guess for me personally, within the context of U.S. occupation of Hawaii, I've at times made the assumption that the United States, by virtue of occupying the Hawaiian Islands, or Hawaiian Islands by virtue of being occupied by the United States, it's not possible that they have the same value set, right? That it must be true that Hawaiians have a different value set than Americans. And because Americans promote this concept of Western values and having to do with freedom and all of these things, that individualism also, that somehow Hawaiians or the Hawaiian nation must then be antithetical to that. That was the assumption that I was making, which I think I may have been making the wrong assumption there. And I guess what I started to realize was actually the value set is very similar. I think that we could make maybe different critiques as far as
2: if they're so similar, then why would the United States then decide to suppress the sovereignty of the Hawaiian Islands if, in fact, it would then seem to support, I guess, Western values in this area of the world and sort of could be a less constrained, I guess, country as far as, Western country in this area where, we're sort of we're even more west, at least geographically, than the rest of the United States. So that would seem like we could defend Western values sort of on the frontier, which it's true that the United States does it through the Hawaiian Islands, but I guess I'm just contemplating whether that could or would or should continue apart from U.S. occupation, or what that would look like. And the reason why I'm bringing this up now is because I guess there are a lot of people that complain that sort of many of the best elements of, or the most important elements of Western way of life are not fully shining through in every way in the United States. For example, some progressives would say that in the United States, technology is being, I guess, stifled, or in the name of, because technology might be dangerous, or that there are, there should be limits to technological progress, and if there's not limits, then there could be dangers, which very well may be true. A lot of technocratic people will make the argument that, well, if we don't do it, another country is going to do it, and it puts the United States at risk as far from a military perspective or a technological competitive context. And so you have a push and pull where only the most progressive societies and that are the most Western societies in most cases are being fully embracing technological progress, and the United States being one of them. But then you also have China. So, China is very technologically advanced and they're very non-Western. They've adopted certain Western values like capitalism to some extent. Definitely commerce at the very least. And so you see China progressing economically and technologically quite well, but you don't have the same respect for human rights in the sense that, you do see some respect for human rights as far as human dignity, but you don't necessarily see that everyone has a say and that, people can fully express their opinions or criticize the government and so forth. And so, kind of just looking at that as maybe another version of a country that's doing well, but not necessarily giving as much weight to, everybody is free to kind of be who they want to be, I guess, whereas the United States has a policy of letting everybody contribute and say what they want to say, even if they might be wrong, or even if they might be short-sighted, they still can speak their mind, because supposedly if the other side is open to receiving that, they might see blind spots that they may have had, even though they might be right about something or might have a better way of doing something. They still could make it even better by being open to alternative points of views that they might not have. So that would be one of the reasons why Western values are sort of highly regarded by some. Now, I don't want to debate the merits of that. But if someone wants to call and defend Western values or argue against them, that's fine. We can have that discussion. I'm open to that. I'm not an expert in this area, but I am just kind of looking at, if we assume that Western values are something we're saving or protecting, what does that say about Hawaiian sovereignty? What does that say about the future of Hawaii? What does that say about Hawaiian nationalism and Hawaiian independence within the context of Western values? And so that's kind of the discussion that I'm wanting to have today. All right. I'm not sure if I played this, but I'm going to play it again, maybe.
1: Aloha. Our ocean can change quickly, sometimes from calm to dangerous in just moments. Powerful north and west swells bring strong rip currents, shifting sandbars, and heavy shore breaks. Beaches that seem calm at first glance can turn hazardous fast. 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Mahalo and aloha.
3: The views and opinions expressed on this program are those of the speaker and do not necessarily represent those of KKCR's staff, board members, volunteers, or underwriters.
4: Aloha. Today's Hawaiian word of the day is pai aina. Pai aina is the Hawaiian archipelago, or group of Hawaiian islands. More than 137 islands and atolls make up the entirety of the Hawaiian island chain. Only 7 of the main islands are inhabited, including Niihau, Kauai, Oahu, Maui, Molokai, Lanai, and Hawaii. The pai aina spans over 1,500 miles from Hawaii Island in the south all the way to the northernmost atoll of Kure. Eulu I ka pai aina o Hawaii. Let there be growth and inspiration throughout the archipelago of the Hawaiian Islands. Pai aina, the Hawaiian archipelago.
5: KKCR's Hawaiian Word of the Day is made possible by the Ama Olukai Foundation.
6: 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The Kauai Emergency Management Agency recommends that you prepare in advance. 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You may learn more at kauai.gov/kima and monitor this station for updates during storm warnings and watches.
7: 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Your safety starts before you enter the water. 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
2: All right. Okay, so might be getting a call pretty soon, but maybe not. I don't know if Uncle Maka is going to call. He called last week. Uncle Maka, if you are going to call, phone lines are open, 826-7771. So as I was saying, I'm contemplating, you know, within, as far as like Western values, is pre-US occupied Hawaiian Islands, would we consider that a Western country? So a country that promotes Western values. And primarily I'm looking at, you know, the value of freedom and the value of liberty, private property rights, the freedom of speech, the freedom of expression, and freedom of religion, and these things. And so it seems pretty clear to me that the answer is yes, that the Hawaiian Islands prior to U.S. occupation was a very much a Western-based society. That was, and those rights, those Western values were enshrined in law, enshrined in the Constitution. Not just the Constitution right before the U.S. occupied, but the Constitution beginning in 1864. I'm not going to go before that, but I mean, I could, but I'm just reading the version that I have in front of me, which is the Constitution of 1894, that many would agree was lawfully passed into law by King Kamehameha V in August 1864. Okay, so let's just look at some of the beginnings of this. Okay, so now we have a call. One second. Aloha, caller. You're live on the air. This is Kauai Community Radio.
8: Aloha, maka, keia.
2: Hey, aloha, maka. Aloha, uncle.
8: Aloha. So, just checking in again.
2: Yeah, I got you live on the air. So, you going to be joining us this afternoon?
8: That's the plan.
2: Yeah.
8: It's a Wednesday, 4 to 6.
2: Perfect, perfect.
8: You can let me know when you're on break. You can give me a kahia. I'm on the bay, standing by.
2: Oh, we can start right now unless you want to call back. Up to you. But
8: No. Yeah. I mean, as long as, you know, the community, your audience, I'm not interrupting.
2: No, you're not interrupting.
8: Okay.
2: Yeah.
8: Okay.
2: Sounds good. Yeah.
8: So... aloha aina apakea. Good afternoon. This is Makanani Atwood, short Maka, and part of the Mo'okuauhau that has been discussed by the leadership, Kirk, PKF, Protect Kaholawe Fund, and the Protect Kaholawe Ohana, as well as the Protect Kauai Ohana, Protecting Kaholawe Ohana, is the Mo'okuauhau of Who Am I? I'm not sure if the audience, whoever might be listening, this is a very political sensitive, cultural sharing, educational restoration, ahupua'a, that is connected to Maui. I'm a resident, a Hawaiian sovereign citizen. I'm a U.S. with dual citizenship. And so I was born here on Kauai in Lihue, raised by my mother's parents in the plantation camp of Grow Farm in Puhi. I'm not sure how many that now residents that are living and not just purchasing, buying and leaving and selling and flipping like we're for sale, but those who remember the plantation days when the Dole factory in Kapatao, when the trains used to run on the island all the way to Kilauea. When I was a born Catholic going with my mother's mom in Puhi camp, Mary Mendoza, and she was a caregiver, not a caretaker. There was no taking, but giving and sharing with the Immaculate Conception Catholic Church in Kapaya, where she now is buried on the Mauka Road, on the cemetery, on the way to the Wailua Falls. When you go down to the bottom, past the Hue Hospital, there's a left that takes you to the Wailua Falls and up Mauka, which used to be not gated, where we used to access to go hunting, to go gathering, and bring our children so they would know where the springs are, where the water comes gushing out of the rock, out of the land, fresh running spring waters. So Immaculate Conception with my grandparents, grandfather pure Hawaiian, grandmother pure Portuguese. So some might consider me a cracker and my grandfather a coco. And growing up, I noticed not a racial kind of spiritual conflict, but having children, my mother in the middle and her older brother and younger brother, three of them, is where I was raised in the bed that they were children born and raised in a plantation camp. And so living in Wailua house lots, Wailua Nui Ho'ano, where great sacred Wailua in the heiaus, Eala e kala I ka hikina. Hikina a kala heiau is a batter board that watches a clock, like a time that you constantly are winding the clock to maintain the time, the correct time, is where the sun on the solstice. We just got out of the summer solstice, and the sun is now traveling to the equinox in September, like it entered the equinox in March before the summer solstice, which was just, we just came out of. And now we're getting ready for the winter solstice in the Makahiki on Kaho'olawe, as well as the other islands, be it on the North Shore, possibly Waipa. I had helped to build a lele, brought our ceremony protocols, kino laos, and what the Kanaka Ole Nalani, Kanaka Ole, had written for the Ohana on Kaho'olawe in the 80s for our first after the Indian Religious Freedom Act in 79, the first ceremony for Lono in the Makahiki season began where there is peace, there is no war, where the families come together, the conflicts are put on the side, and we don't forget who family Ohana is. So living in Wailua, there used to be a Catholic church by Kilia. When you see the roundabout by the Kilia River, when you come out of Kapatao, you will see the fire station, Jehovah's area before the fire station. And then there used to be a church that I used to go with, the Catholic church, that now is above by Kapa High School, where the St. Catherine's School is. Kamehameha now is the residence of what was the nun. Way back from kindergarten to third grade, I was born 5 years kindergarten, till the third grade, then I'm eight, and then I went to Kapaa Public School in the fourth grade. Now, from the fourth grade, my father my mother became a single parent, and so being like my mom in the middle of two boys and older and younger, I am the only son of three sisters above me and three sisters below me. And so I was raised not just by my parents in the plantation, Grow Farm, Puhi Camp, but by my father, my Hawaiian father's mother, Imai'i Salai, Emily Salai. And she had boys. So they were from Nauwiliwili, the Lo'is, all along the river where the river mouth is, the Lovell family. And so living, and not just there, but his mother was a caregiver where the Waiohai Hotel now is. There used to be the Knutson house there, where there was only one single road, lucky if you saw a car. There were no hotels, no condos. There were hardly any tourists. It was mostly cheap labor. There were immigrant plantation workers with a housing promise that families could afford. Children would have a home, and then they would have a job, including their children, like an intern, outturn program. On how you look at the funding on a grant for a nonprofit or profitable organization. So when you look at like Waipa and Ahupua, Kaho'olawe and other Ahupua, we are, for me, from the fourth grade, eventually by the time I'm 11 in the sixth grade, I have a car. I also have a job. My family, the Smiths family, hire me as my mom, a single parent, raising three girls below me, my older sisters going to Kamehameha, and my younger sisters, but helping to pay bills. I'm 11, I have a license, a permit, and I'm driving a car going to work with a paycheck. And I'm building boats right below the Bellstone, which was sacred before as part of the state parks, historic cultural sites, that is now gated. It's not significant. It's not being maintained. And so Wailua, for me, right below the Bellstone, I worked for the Smith family building boats like a lo'i with 55-gallon drums, waiting for the winter storms to come. The mo'o at the Wailua River where Hi'iaka faces on her way to Lohiau at Haena with Laka's Heiau, Lohiau lives. She has to cross, and there are mo'os as she's trying to get to the other side of rivers. Wailua River has a mo'o. And so building boats for the Smiths at 11 in the sixth grade, I stay and work till I'm a freshman with one of the La'aula Apa'au fishing family, Levon Ohai. The Ohai family are longliners, deep ocean fishermen, fishing families, like the Kaluahines, like the different, like the Smiths family. I had to row in a rowboat, lay the net to Hukilau, which I have done when I was growing up in Wailua. And so this relation from 6 to a freshman, 9 years, 16-year-old, I enter Kamehameha. And I do everything not to go to higher education. In between that, I'm meeting Kupuna, all the way from Haena, from Waineha, from Hanalei, which on my father's side, with Salai, Emily, E, she has a mother, Haleakala, E, and the mother is Holokahiki, part of the Kuanayo Ohana of Hanalei. And so there is a lineal mo'okuauhau that I come from after graduating high school. I get job as a busboy right below the house lots, White Little Sleeping Giant. And I'm working at Cocoa Palms. I start there like an intern, outturn, looking on how to help my mom, a single mom, pay bills and fix the house and help raise my other younger sisters. I slowly began to continue my Wailua in the ceremonies, first being hired as a busboy on waiting tables in the flame room, the steak and seafood section through the bar when you go down towards the lagoon, where from there I end up at the porte de chaire at the main entrance of Cocoa Palms Hotel. While I'm there, I slowly a doorman, a greeter, eventually to be a bellhop, and then invited into the ceremonies that Grace Busher marrying Lyle Gustlander, donating the culinary about $1 million to the UH Manoa program for culinary, learning to be an executive, or just a cook, a chef. And so I begin running through the coconut groves, lighting the torches. I start blowing the poo in front of everybody, doing weddings. I end up beating the drums in the sacred ceremony of the lagoon, of the fishpond once that's connected to the Wailua River that entered a sacred burial ground known for the royal Mo'i and families of Kauai. And so I have this tackling invited by a bartender, Inoka, and he invites me to come in Taro with a canoe club. Now Vili Vili, New Malu, now Vili Vili eviction. The New Malu tenants are being evicted, and I'm paddling for one of the first canoe clubs, Kauai Canoe Club, with Stanford Achi, who is the coach. And I meet hunters and fishermen, and my first time I paddle in the open ocean, not in a ceremony for Cocoa Palms torch lighting, but I paddle, and my first time in the ocean of Kanaloa, I'm introduced to the Kaiwi Channel. I'm crossing the Molokai Channel in a canoe race, the first race, first time I paddle competitively in my life. So the canoe is introduced. For the first time by canoe, I cross the channel, not in a lagoon, in the Wailua Cocoa Palms. And while I'm working at Cocoa Palms, my mother works for Keo Kauai at the exit when you drive through Cocoa Palms, past the lobby, and you come out on the beach on the main highway, there was the seashell. It was like a small little restaurant at the top overlooking Wailua Bay and the Wailua Beach. The sand beach today went all the way out. 40-something foot canoes had the first Hawaii Canoe Racing Association race of the year was the Prince Kuhio race, the PK race from Wailua to now Vili Vili, which I enter with the Kauai Canoe Club. Today, you don't see the sand beach. The beach no longer, you cannot have a 40-foot racing canoe club canoe down there. Today, they're 45, maybe longer. It's the new evolution of the design and paddles and the canoes have changed. But following the old HDRA specs, that Ke'ahi Scott, right now on the radio, was paddling for the Kawaikini that I used to coach.
2: That's right.
8: On the Wailua River, right below the Wailua Bridge. And from there, I helped Gardner Brown come and start the Na'opio High School Canoe Program, which the Kawaikini adopts Kapa High School. And that's how I end up with my children, like Scotty, who's now 50, classmates with my daughter, who's just made 51, yes, So Scotty's in his 50 also, but he remembers paddling when I was coaching the canoe club, when they used to have ski boats, and our regatta, each club was mandatorily required to hold a regatta. You had Sally Potts on the Kaloa. You had Connie Taralde in Waimea Canoe Club. Nick Back was in Hanalei. And I was trying to start a canoe club, Kauai Canoe Club, with Stanford Achie, the head coach of the Kauai Canoe Club. He loaned me to start a club on the Wailua River, his namesake Hokulani, which got caught in a flood, broke in half, and was washed out and slowly washed back on the shore. So that did not happen. The canoe was lost. It got damaged. But the princess, Prince Kuhio's two fishing canoes, the A'a and the Princess. The Princess, which was a fishing canoe, was owned by the Kauai Canoe Club, later to be cared with the hotel in Kalapaki, in Nauvillivilli. That's there in the main, well, it was in the main lobby. But the agreement was that they would maintain the relation the canoe had and the history of the Prince Kuhio Hawaiian Homes as one of the first Hawaiian royal family to be in Congress politically for Hawaiian Homes, trying to start better the housing and the family staying together with enough land to build homes. Slightly different from voyaging when we look at the different houses that constellations rise and set. So when we look at through the lens culturally of Kanaloa, Kaho'olawe, and voyaging and learning navigation and the stars and the constellation up north and south, and not just but to Rapa Nui all the way throughout Micronesia, and the atolls that are laying like Sarawa, Pikalot, Puluwat, where Maupi Ailu comes eventually in 76 for the first maiden, his first time in a Hawaiian double hull, first time sailing by the SARS traditional navigation, Hawaii sailing to Tahiti. I walked away from that in 76. But coming back to, I'm a sophomore, 16, and I am at Kamehameha. I do everything not to go, including flunking PE. I have all F's and one D, but they still accept me into what was then a military mandatory school, a military school. And so it was very different for me boarding when at 16, I'm 10, and I began contact sports, playing football, JV, when my first JV as a freshman was Levon Ohai as my basketball JV coach at Kapa Public School. He ends up teaching La'au La'apa'au at the University of Hawaii Manoa, where I end up not realizing, and I see him, that's my high school JV basketball coach teaching La'au La'apa'au, medicinal, cultural, traditional healing medicine in the college. He remembers, I remember, but that's where I end up eventually at UH Manoa at Kaneohe in the Lo'is. So I'm at Kamehameha. I graduate in 1971. And by the time I'm graduating, I come back to Kauai and I begin work at Coco Palms. I'm 18. I begin work at Coco Palms. And while I'm paddling, I'm living for paddling, working, not for the Smiths, for Coco Palms. My mom has a kite shop directly across from the main lobby, the Porte de Chere, where I also at night become a chauffeur for the private returnee, quote-unquote, tourists. Not new tourists, But all the old-timers from way back, from Grace Busher to Grace Goslander and Lyle, and I have to drive their private invitation to their home right past the seashell overlooking the Wailua Bay in front of the Heiau, across the bay from Hikina Akala and the Pu'uhonua Kukui. And so I'm slowly being educated as I'm watching Kupuna, as I'm growing, working the hotels. And my first thing that I buy is a car, a four-wheel drive Toyota Land Cruiser, $4,100. The first thing I buy with all the money I'm working and I'm saving at Coco Palms, I buy myself Z-Bart winch, fully loaded, soft top Toyota Land Cruiser. Second thing is music. I go and I purchase music. And so these are two very important 18-year-old dreams come true. After my history, my mo'oku auhau growing up and watching tourism and hotels being knocked down, zoning laws change, and I, while I'm paddling, there it's a time in the 70s, late 60s, Vietnam War is just about ending, and in the 70s, we began what's quote-unquote the Renaissance. And so I began in looking at my children, starting a family, my oldest Malia, classmates with Scotty, K.I.A., here hosting the 4-6 program for the community on Kauai and internationally and statewide. And so I'm slowly looking at having a baby, and not one, but I end up having four, with a mother that I meet at the canoe club after we are celebrating at the Molokai Channel and the whole year during the Makahiki season at the end of the year for the Canoe Club annual fundraising celebration of all the things we've done. One of the things while I'm paddling the canoe with Kauai Kini is I would paddle from Anahola Hawaiian Homes and paddle Lauhala and plants from Hawaiian Homes to the Hikina Akala Heiau and plant them. It's just part of canoe plants and the restoration of what was once a sacred site. Bulldozed, a state park, put in the stones from the walls where the Kauai Resort, where Chang was the manager, where they would provide a curatorship, Makahu Hikina Akala, which was the first curatorship here by the state of Hawaii with the Wailua Heiau system. From Hikina Akala, the Pu'uhonua, right across Kalae Okamanu, where there was a hale with a Hawaiian family that used to build it, got burned repeatedly and knocked down, and there was also Ki'is, which is right before Holoholoku. One of two sacred sites in Hawaii, one is on Oahu, and Holoholoku is another very sacred mo'oku auhau connection to being born here in Wailua. And the ceremonies for the piko, the e'ewe, the afterbirth, the planting with the afterbirth, growing together with samla'au, is part of a cultural restoration, education, sharing of an identity of a host, of an identity of a host with the guests, nothing less but the best offered.

0: 2EL on Maui, fighting with the Maui Chiefs, surviving in Waikiki on Oahu, fighting Pu'umaina in Nu'uanu, the battle, escaping with a couple other chiefs, and they paddled to Kauai, changing their name. So within the name, a Mo'oku Auhau reveals a hidden story. So the name Makanani, oh, such beautiful eyes. That's not that's the surface meaning when you think that, oh, the eyes are so beautiful. But in the eye of the beholder, it's to see in the worst, in the most vile conflicts, to see a solution from mistakes and problems, it a positive outcome. That's part of, within my family, on my dad's side, Haleakala, Holokahiki, in the Ho'oponopono, the La'au La'apa'au, on the mediation, arbitration, within families, but not just, but with the community. So with the claim of a pu'uhonua, like, say, Hawaii, here in Wailua, we have a pu'uhonua that was bulldozed. And all of the stone walls that got knocked and bulldozed to make the state park, Lydgate, are under the main road in front of Coco Palms as you cross the Coco Palms to go to the beach on the main highway that's fronting Coco Palms on the Makai side. Now, people used to come. After construction, they would come up to the top parking lot. They would drink.
1: Uncle Baka, I'm going to have to take a quick break.
0: Take a break.
1: Quick break, and then we'll come back.
0: Yep.
1: All right. Just let our listeners know that we're listening. 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
6: The views and opinions expressed on this program are those of the speaker and do not necessarily represent those of KKCR's staff, board, members, volunteers, or underwriters.
1: All right. Once again, I have Uncle Maka Makanani joining me on Equally Sovereign. Uncle, are you still there?
0: Yes, I am.
1: All right. Go ahead, continue.
0: So, when the construction and the workers that come from the west side working on the north side of the island, after Pohana, they would stop at the Wailua Heiau by the river mouth with the petroglyphs and the sacred stones, documenting habitation of the human Kanaka Maoli that occupied Kauai.

0: at a time when there was truly a Garden of Eden. They would throw their bottles into the hail, and it would break, and glass would fly all over. I would have to, with my oldest, your classmate, when they were babies in a Volkswagen, I had a 67, was actually mom's car, and I would tell them, pick up the bottle that they threw on the ground and say, I think you dropped it, and this is yours. And once they hold it, then you come back to me, and I'm watching. And as they all stop to look at where she came from and look at me in the Volkswagen, I slowly would get out and go and have a conversation. This is what no longer is the parking lot, right below what was the Kauai Resort with Chris Chang, the manager at the time, by Charles River, the company that supposedly developed and was part of the Kauai Resort that is no longer the Kauai Resort, and Chris Chang is no longer the manager. And so part of that was Regal eventually came in. Chris Chang would allow me to use the water to water the plants. I was lawnmowing, weed whacking, and used to hold makahiki, which I taught my kids before kaho'olawe, when they were babies, because they weren't 15 or 14 physically fit, but they have to swim. Like a fish swimming for 9 months, holding your breath in a mother's old pool. And so, preparing and stopping, I had to confront all of the construction workers, breaking their bottles, throwing it down in the parking lot, and eventually saying I would put a 55-gallon drum with their personal name, or if not, I would come to their yard where they live on the west side and fly all my bottles and cans and rubbish in their yard, which would be totally unreasonable, inappropriate, and pono ole. They stopped doing that. Eventually, I had Rego come in and rip the parking lot out. That parking lot shouldn't have been there. When they built the State Lydgate Park, at the entrance, when they put the water line in, they hit 83 ads, from small to big, stacked and buried when they were digging the water line to the bathroom. At the first bathroom, as you turn into and down Makai, into Lydgate. And so, from that point, there was Val Ako with Val Chang. He was the operator on the equipment. Val was Val Ako, fishing family from Hawaii. He was the laborer, and they got into a dispute on one take some or one take all. Val Ako didn't get any. What happened to the 83 finished polish ads from small to big? Who knows where it went? I heard recently there were burials, recently, inadvertent, unknown, unmarked, that have surfaced. There were also burials that were up by the river mouth, by the Heiau. The state parks, when they developed Lydgate, up at that last top river mouth parking lot, the same construction, the operator, Chang, and Val Ako, they hit an ana, a cave, a puka, up on the top, where there were keys. They hit keys buried in a cave by and close and at Hikina Akala. Where those keys went, we don't know, but the state put a bathroom there. They had special cut lava stone flown in from Hawaii, and they put the bathroom over the ana where the keys were. Where it is today, who knows? Where the ads are, who knows? Who's associated, like burial still coming up? How does that work? But eventually, like the parking lot that Rego was there, and I was there when he ripped that parking lot out, they eventually tore the bathroom down. All the old signs that were there, sacred signs, please respect, they were never changed and now keep out. I have some of those, all rotten, never fixed, never, and now it's a county park with the houseless homeless camp where the first nine hole, the original golf clubhouse was, where I got beaten up when I first came back home. Jumped by a few claiming that I caused the fight when I was lucky I didn't lose my eye. I got a cut on my head when I was attacked, screaming and yelling, partying New Year's Eve by Hawaiians from Hawaiian home, a son and his father grabbing me, the father physically, and being beaten as they're trying to throw me down, and the son is whacking me with a shovel, yelling, "I'm gonna kill you." Well, I survived, didn't lose my eye. But Lindgate is a very special, with a new hotel now there. And the bar, which is right now closer to the Lindgate Park, is where the locals park to go and drink at the bar. And a lot of the tourists come down and play in what was the parking lot, and they play little fun games. There's a new gate that's there. And when I asked what happened to the Lauhala, they said they were infested with rats, so the hotel wanted to cut it down so that they wouldn't have an infestation and a rat problem. Iole. But really, they now can see the Wailua Bay, the river mouth, and they can see, especially with rhino bugs in the coconuts, I made a pau from a coconut that they caught right there at the Pu'uhonua, right there by Hikinakala. So I have an emu that's down there by the river mouth. The emu stone is still in the ground right there. And now you have the hotel, you have the lifeguards just driving with their ATVs right through. So with the curatorship now with Mason organizing at Wailua Nui Ho'anu, Malaya Koa, directly across to watch the solstice, winter to summer, when the mo'i across the street requires an answer to find out the question being asked, they would make sure that they advise the correct answer, so that a decision could be made from his advisors and counselors who were monitoring and training in Wailua, which was a very special, not a club, but school for younger generations involving Holoholoku, the birthing stone. And it involved the piko, like the e'eve, if it was still where it was placed, the child could be accepted to be taught. If not, the child was not allowed to be taught in Wailua Nui Ho'ano. So there is a very long mo'oku auhau, and that's just a small who I am, where I was born, where I was raised. And a time when we're looking, there was a president, I believe it was Eisenhower, in 53 when I was born, half of the early 1900s, 3 years past. But that's when Kaho'olawe was taken for the DOD to begin their bombing, a constant state of readiness in a constant state of war to let anyone know coming into the Pacific that we had Allied RIMPAC war games being rotating throughout the Pacific Rim. Now, this comes after the French, Paulette, take the French flag down, put the Hawaiian flag up. The British, coming up at the end of this month, Kala Ho'i Ho'i Ea, when the British takes the British flag down and put the Hawaiian flag, but the Americans put their flag up at the palace, lock up the queen, and have the naval forces firing guns with arms in an act of war when we're looking at Ukraine, NATO, sovereign countries, 50, more than 50 years later, what value did we have in the Pacific voyaging on trees that we grew probably with the pico and afterbirth of our children, making the implements to voyage and to explore what was needed that was no longer with the quality capable to provide for the carrying capacity of what was yet growing and to come. Like bigger fish washing up on the shore in bigger waves. Are we for sale? Do we just change the label? Another Hawaiian name on the beer, on the alcohol, on the rum, on everything that is sold, on the clothes. It's how are we going to assimilate a culture that is for sale, an identity which in 93 of last 100 years, it was 1993, the 100-year celebration from 1893 on the Kuei petition against the illegal act of war on how the taking of Hawaii, where everybody from annexation, from the Big Five and companies who wanted to buy Kahoolawe, and from the royal family like Lot, sending someone, how much should we sell Kahoolawe for? Does it have water? Ranchers want to buy it. Like Robinson buying Niihau. Like the U.S. buying Alaska from Russia. How does our education, doing our homework, understanding the timeline and mo'oku'auhau of events when we arrive? How were Hawaiian families having to deal with being told you no longer can speak Hawaiian? You had to sit in a corner. That you couldn't be Hawaiian. You had a new curriculum. You had a new religion. You had a new hero and songs that you have to sing. Hawaiian was out. The U.S. have tried this other places in the world. It didn't work. But here in Hawaii, in the Pacific, as the first point of contact by anyone that is attacking the U.S., they have to pass Hawaii. And Hawaii sits like a Garden of Eden, not quite the same garden, that Kahoolawe began with two young children like Epstein, like the DOD, inviting a special club to bomb and desecrate the burials, the sacred sites, a school of learning of the environment, all of the plants to provide clothes, shelter, food, medicine, and canoes, smaller one, just to cross the channel if one was not able to swim. So this is just an introduction of who I am here in Waipa by Kalehua, one of the original kupunas, like Samson Mahuiki. LaFrance, a genealogist, was there. Stacy Kapua, now teaching law. Stacy, now the po'o exec for the foundation Waipa, is very different, like Kahoolawe, the PKO, because a lot of the opio, they weren't the ones, just a handful of kupunas educated from Kamehameha, born and raised here on Kauai, was able to organize and stop the development where now we might be looking for money, like kukupams, and looking for tourists to sustain the funding to help maintain the maintenance, the continuity and consistency to malama, the aina, aloha aina, malama pono. cultural, educational, canoe plants, Lo'i'ai, the Kahawais, over 1,000 acres from the top of the mountain down to the beach. And where are we? And how many years? 30? How many years? 50 years, Kahualavi? I'm not 50. I was arrested with Joyce Kainoa, Sam Te Aloha, Mei Ling Chang. Buddy Peters was also arrested. Todd Higashi was arrested. He was a steersman for boogie driving Joyce Kainoa's little dinghy across when the Coast Guard cutter had to call the military chopper to come down and force him back to McKenna, run into the bushes, confiscating the Molokai senior kua, Joyce Kainoa, who told me spend one night. How did I end up on Kahoolawe? With the Wailua Canoe Club. Boogie Kalama coaching Wailua Canoe Club next to me, coaching Kawai Kini, right here in Wailua. And how do we, with the Canoe Club, end up our first time on the island? And me getting arrested to go get Opi. Boogie's girlfriend's grandmother, Sarah Akio of Huelo, was 81 years old, and Jonona Kaupuiki from Lanai was trying to start a canoe club, and her boyfriend, Boogie Kalama, 76 Hokulea crew, beach boy, Lina Alahaini is his sister, he, with his club, came, and he knew George Hill. And so, he came, brought his canoe, entered a race with the canoe club, sent the canoe to Lanai for his girlfriend, but that was after the grandmother's Saraku 81 birthday, who on the day of the birthday, Boogie is trying to do mouth-to-mouth, and I'm doing CPR compression. Well, I'm doing mouth-to-mouth while he's doing compression as one of the kupuna on her birthday in the morning is brought back to kill the pig he raised for her birthday. We were there. Yes. And so I brought the OPEs. My first time there, not knowing anything about bombing, nothing, I went to get OPs because I was a fisherman, I was a hunter, I was a farmer back then. And picking OPs on Nihua, picking on Lihua, picking on Nihau, and picking in the Napali and on Kauai, that was something I could bring for the kupunas from Kaupo celebrating Sarah Akiu's 81st birthday. When the kupuna living with her, raising the pig, kills the pig and he dies immediately. As the pig dies, he dies. Boogie and I are trying to save his life. So that's part of how Kahoolawe, being asked by Joyce Kainoa, who after I jump on with Solomon Fernandez, he's still alive. He swam back because he was supposed to be in court with his... He was supposed to be in court. His grandmother, Margaret Kupihia, was my kumu. And his mother, Malu, after his grandmother, she dies after I asked his grandmother to come to do a ceremony to heal the island and to restore the island and the sovereign back. She doesn't. She tells me, what kupunas are coming? I go and I try, but she passes. I see her daughter. See me tomorrow at 12. At 12, she passes in an accident. I guess that was her answer. And this is the first time I hear of Wahi Kupuna, about kupunas praying, gathering together to protect whoever from Molokai was going to Malama Pono, to Ho'opono Pono, the Hewa, the bombing, the desecration of Anaya, a fish child, and a daughter, a Manu, twin young baby Aumakua, children of Kanaloa. his daughter and his son. Kanaloa has been, ever since I first set foot, not on a sandy beach, it wasn't white, it was the cliffs, where I said, drop me off, I'm going to get OP, pick me up, and we're gone. I didn't come to get arrested. Next thing I knew, everybody, because I had jumped and I was on the island, the boat turned around and everybody jumped where I was on the island. And that's how I ended up picking my OPs in Kaunapo. Ready to swim like Bill, Wild Bill, the escort for Boogie Kalama's Wailua Canoe Club. And Solomon Fernandez, who's supposed to be in court, who ends up swimming back. They sort of almost didn't make it, the current, and they wake up on the beach on Maui. I'm going to swim from Kaunapo, and Joyce Kainoa tells me, you're crazy. And I said, no, I swim 4 miles every morning, every day. This is nothing. I'll just swim to Molokini. I'll rest and swim the other half, the other couple of miles to Makena. I can see the sand. I can see people. I can see cars. I can see the hotels. It's not me how 18 miles and I cannot see the beach. I cannot see land. I cannot. No, then I'm not going to swim. And I'm requested by a Hawaiian woman, Joyce Kainoa, spend one night with me. I don't know who you are. You don't know who I am. This is the first time I ever see somebody on Hawaiian like you. And you're ready to swim back. And you came to get OPs. You don't have your OPs. So spend one night so at least I get an idea who you are. And then I have an idea who she is. Not realizing the first, I never met a Hawaiian woman. A hunter, a fisherman, a sovereign citizen like Joyce Kainoa. A Protect Kahoolawe Ohana senior kua of the Molokai families. Never met somebody like that. A woman. And after I talked to her, she chokes me out and say everything I said was a lie. And she corrects, I'm born and raised on Molokai and come here, come here. That was my introduction. Pick the OPs, get her arrested, fly back, get a ticket from my family to Maui for the 81st birthday. And Akupuna, first time I meet him, when I arrived with the gallant OPs I picked, wasn't confiscated, taken by the military. Get a ticket from my family, fly back. First time when I first meet this kupuna who dies the very next morning at the birthday, 81-year-old Sarah Akiu of Huelo. I see him playing with my daughter, still a baby. And that's one of the last memories besides mouth-to-mouth over a month. The taste of him, watching him turning blue to red to blue, thinking, I got him. What was the kahea pule that I was taught by Kupihea? I know it hasn't been, because I had never been in a circumstance, an episode, a situation where somebody, a kupuna I met for the first time, was actually dying right there in front of me with Boogie Kalama. And so Kahoolawe, with Mao, with the voyaging canoes, helping, working, sailing with all of them statewide on each of the different islands, sail and help to train the crews to try and get by canoe plants and young babies with young omakua, a fish child, a manu, that are so critical when we voyage, where land is, where the food, the fish is, the naya, the paws of the kohola, going north, coming back south. Where are we? How important is a fish child, a naya, and a manu? Are they really important? like plants, elevation, like clouds, like wind, like rain. Those are cultural Hanai, extended Akua, Aumakua, and Ohana. How we think is uniquely different from the rest of the world. Peacefully, not in a war, when each mokupuni was sovereign unto the families that were the residents, with the leading elders and chiefs, with the decision managing those resources, the plants for medicine, for clothes, for shelter, for food to sustain. These are a different mo'oku au hao when you try to understand where the kupuna born. My grandfather, 1901. My grandmother in 1891. 18. The last 10 years of the 1800s. My grandfather in the first 10 years of the next 1900s, 10 years younger than his second husband from my grandmother, Mary Mendoza, who originally was in Hanapepe, Ele'ele, married before to another Portuguese who dies young, a Hanawai with Minnehaha, later fought in legal court on who owns the water, McBride or Robinson. By that time, with Kahoolawe organizing Kauai in 77. So, 71, I graduate. By 73, I'm at a meeting listening to Herb Connie. 74, they plan the construction. 75, they do the sale to select the crew. March 8, the first time it enters the water, Kualoa. And by 76, they do the crew selection and do the sale. I walk away with a free round trip on the 76. I'm steering the canoe in 75. So I am, how old am I? 71, 18. 4 years later in 75, I'm 22, steering Hokulea when she goes down 10 miles off. The captain seafly from Keala Ke Kua is the only one doing the Hawaii channel and the Kauai channel. The worst channels, the farthest channels, and he's driving the seafly intended for the military to go on vacation, and people are taking emu stone as well as selling back and forth. It's no longer here. Who would even know if they were next to Mama Oi right there in Nauvilivili? My father was there way before the harbor was even put in. His oldest brother built the seawall. They used to surf and dive there. The beach in Niumalu was white. The Alakoko fish pond was a white sand fish pond. The sand, until the cane came, everything was buried in mud, including Nauvilivili. The Aveoveo don't run there anymore. Who even knows who Mama Oi is? Who even knows the families who still alive, if they are alive? Who's the new owners? And how many new owners now? Hotels being built, like Coco Palms, and then knocked down. Another hotel built before another buyer knocks it down. Where does it end? Longs by a zoning for hotel, commercial hotel. Now have a long store for the tourists, so that if they need anything really fast, they can go right there, which supposedly was all zoned for hotels. And a lot of the food land no longer open. It was no longer viable. How has the island changed? How have we changed? Have we become somebody we're not? What is a pono solution? How do we look at living a lie, claiming to be another when that's not who we are. 360 degrees, learning from Kanoa on a voyage in an ocean for a month. Wind, rain, storm, glass lakes turning into huge mountains and valleys. I've been fortunate to fly the halls of Hoku crossing from Maui to Hawaii to Hilo. I've been fortunate to surf Hokulea, dropping down waves, doing big bottom turns, and jumping over and down. Who even had the opportunity? Like a hobby cat, a 16-foot hobby cat, learning how to play the wind, just two of you, if it does flip, you can flip it right over. So in 77, 76, Hokulea leaves. I walk away less than a year. Walter is arrested the seventh time. He's on island. He occupies Kaholawe in January 77. I arrive February 77. And the first to eat opihis from Kaunapo is George Helm, coming back with Francis Kauhane from the continent. Meeting, trying with the president and with our one-armed bandit, Inouye Abercrombie, trying to get legislation, Congress, to acknowledge what has happened and the desecration of two young children of Kanaloa. Aumakua, like those having babies, another generation, a budding Ku'upua generation of Kanakamauli. How do you get educated? And once you can see and know what's pono in the truth, make like you just forgot. Oh, I don't remember. That's not my mom. That's not the same mom. No. That's not the mom I know. Just forget family who you were in the opu, who fed you, changed your diaper, carried you when you cried, made you happy, brought you into the world. And you might say, oh, I don't know who's that. No, that's totally not my mom. So Ohana, the last I saw Auntie Edith alive with Nalani, doing a huaka'i, because Auntie Edith was a ma'i, like Nalani, Kanaka Ole, who just passed away on the 3rd of this year in January during the Maka Hiki season. With the PKF, Kirk, PKO celebrating 50 years. I'm 49, 77. Next year, 27, I make 50 in February. Right now, this is not my 50 years. I celebrated Hokulea preparing for her 50 years, entering the ocean. And that was in 25, in 75, when she's born in the ocean, actually touching salt water. That's when I meet Hokulea for my first time. And your classmate, my oldest, Malia, isn't even one. When on March 8th, the canoe enters, sails statewide to select the crew, last island is here on Kauai, and Malia has a photo with her on the manu with her mom, and she's not even one. So she's been celebrating last year as the 50-year Hokulea been born when she was born. 50. She just made 51 now. So she was celebrating 25, not 26. She was celebrating Hoku, the canoe, the Va'akaulua Hokulea, the kupuna. 50 years when we were denied one night in 24 during Makahiki by the PKF-PKO, spending one night with a crew that was going to be celebrating their 50-year commemoration in 25. And to help support finish kahualele for the Ava coming up this Makahiki is December 26th. The PKF kahualele 50 years. How do I get involved? Where do I fit in to all of this? When I was an access guide, ordered and certified by the military, helping the Ohana stop the bombing in the very first Nalani Kanaka Ule Lono Ika Makahiki ceremonies on Kahoolawe, which I bring to Waipa. I give them a copy, hearing when I come back to Kauai, my mom is going to the Lena, and I immediately go back to the Ahupua, if not in Honuaula, or on Oahu, Kalaya, Hakipu, Kualoa, if I'm not at He'e'ia, if I'm not in another Mokupuni, Moko, Ahupua, Ili, Lele, Kaulana, on another island, I am trying to be educated on how the different families, Malama, Pono, Kuriana, of our environment that sustains the quality of our family and our lives.
1: Uncle Baka, I'm going to take another break, and then we'll come back and finish.
0: Yep.
1: All right. Quick one. Not sure what happened here.
2: Oh, you thought that was on cow? 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Holy moly. I'm on Albatross. We stay native Hawaiian seabirds raising our babies on Kauai, and now they're getting kind of big. 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Then we're going to miss them because they're not going to come back for 5 years. No way. 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
4: The views and opinions expressed on this program are those of the speaker and do not necessarily represent those of KKCR's staff, board, members, volunteers, or underwriters.
1: All right, folks, you're listening to Kauai Community Radio. This is Ikoi Sara, and I have my guest, Uncle Maka Makanani, and he'll be with us for another 10 minutes or so. After that, we normally have the Blues and Blues Rock Review with Rad Conrad, but Conrad is out today, so we're just going to have our overnight Hawaiian music. All right. Okay, Uncle Maka.
0: And so, for me, organizing the PKO, being an access ordinance certified to help organize activities, to establish the trails, to dive and walk the island, it was very different to see how the families, born and raised and buried, what it was like when the forest was there, when the well and the springs were there. The island has too much water. And so there is a new press release in how the bombing hasn't stopped, really. The very next generation, the Ku'upua, that are led by who, for the lack of the leaders who actually are still alive, they're not acknowledged. Walter Reedy is not invited to share what experience it was like when he got arrested, when he was on the island. How the families of Molokai and the Kupunas, and not just him, Scarlett, not just him, Richard, not just him, but Joyce, but everybody else. When you're looking at sovereignty, so claimed that the military is going to clean, leave, and return to the sovereign, as a part of the apology, as part of one of the presidents apologizing, almost saying we're sorry for what we did. That does not change anything. Total cleanup. The island is not clean. There's ordnance still coming from subsurface, from erosion, arriving up on what was removed. Now it has new invasives, and the ocean wasn't cleaned. So there are still bombs there. It's an ex-live bombing range like Ukraine, littered with bombing holes and missiles and rubbish and hard metal and debris. Kaholave for $400 million was not a promise that Parley Kanaka'ole explained to me in a peaceful Ho'oponopono re-evaluation on their word given to clean, leave, and return to the sovereign. And the Ohana leadership today are making money, fundraising, and are praising the Navy for being such good stewards. And praising the Kirk, the state of Hawaii, for still being there. They're 30 years old. Kirk was not around. They were created by the military, 400 mil. They are a 30-year-old child. How many are now? It's 26 in this 100 are in their 30s that even have a child. How many older? Even have a child. Is a mother, a makua. How can you talk about Ohana when you're still a child? And Tipua mentions, you know, I'm talking at a workshop about Lehua, the solstice, the sun, the constellations, about time. And it's like I'm talking to kindergartners. You have no idea. You have no understanding of me sharing a life of cultural understanding, practical application, and sharing what is pono and how to malama pono, if not how to ho'o pono. What is that? And so Kaholawe is one of the greatest witnesses of a young child, two twins, a boy and a girl, by a father, Kanaloa, are being desecrated. In 10 years, I was able to successfully stop the bombing from the 80s. From creating the first age group swim team so my babies could swim when they went as a lifeguard, as a captain, planning to be a captain on the Voyaging Va'akalua, so I could bring Kauai Ohana. They built a canoe. When is that canoe going to ever sail again? Where do you malama the families, the hula halau? I used to weed whack. I used to walk from Wailo House Lots all the way to Haleaka, and I used to come home at 2 in the morning, leaving about 10, and walk all the way when I first came back. No car, no bike, no ride. So I walked how kupunas used to walk. What it's like, what you smell, what you hear, what you taste in the air. What was that like for them back then? And until you experience that, you might never know only what seems to be, but not really. It's how you gather your information, interpret it, and how the storyteller reveals and shares the story. The author, one page, one chapter in the context, writes the book. Who's the author of the book? Who's the storyteller that shares the mo'olelo? And which one is really what seems to be or actually what really is? Ho'okuokoa, kukuluke ea o kanaloa. Kala ho'i ho'i ea is coming up to celebrate the British Admiral Thomas Square on Oahu, the sovereign citizens of a nation that exists with a government that was illegally overthrown. But Keanu Sai can explain, totally not invited, Kamehameha, which had in a land trust, Kahoolawe and all of the claimed Mokopuni Islands that unified everybody. But there was a lot of families that were killed in the process, and a lot of that has yet to be healed. Just talking about healing the island, that's one thing. But to actually understand how, that's another. So to all of you, meke aloha pau ole o ku upua, the next budding generation that is with aloha undying and unconditional love of a culture, of an identity, of what is pono and right that is yet to be corrected, not as an apology 100 years later in 93, but 26, a quarter century, halfway to 50, claiming that it's all right, that the bombing has stopped. The bombing hasn't stopped. It's how the bombing is continuing, and the Navy didn't clean the ocean. They didn't clean the land. It's being recontaminated again. And there's a claim that you can look at magazines and lie down in the sunset, bring your guitar, and haku a new mele. That you can just maybe with a malo, with a pants, with a shirt, 1 minute be having ava, and the next minute just lying down at the same sacred site to do ava, playing music. Just like it's not really that sacred and significant. The bombing hasn't stopped. Like drones, it's just changed. And who's doing the bombing? It's like a dog and pony show with everybody else laughing because they don't have to do anything. All they had to do was make sure you're told what to do and you listen. So with that, mahalo ke ahi and mahalo, the station, Uncle. And the audience, I hope that you do send in questions. We used to have a dialogue, an interaction, to look to agree to disagree, but look at the bigger picture so we can understand what part of a part we are. A part of the problem or from the problem? Are we the inside where all the differences come together? Or are we the 360 difference that goes farther apart, farther away, forget who we are, lost, and become someone we're not? Give everyone a hug and kiss from the Ohana of Kauai. Protect Kauai Ohana to help protect Kahoolawe Ohana, the Mo'okua in the Wa of the Mo'os. That's where we are. Mahalo ke ahi.
1: Mahalo, Uncle Maka.
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7: Oh, you thought that was on cow? 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I'm on Albatross. 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
2: Aloha mai kakou. Today's Hawaiian moon phase is Kaloa Kulua. It is the 25th night of the lunar cycle. On the Aina, today is a good day for planting anything except for uala or sweet potatoes, mai'a or bananas, as well as melons. On the Kai, good reef fishing can be expected at night. However, akahele, be careful of bad weather and high seas. Also, be on the lookout for pa'imalau or Portuguese man of war and pololia, box jellyfish, which can cause great pain and discomfort.
3: Aloha, kama'aina. Tourism continues to play a major role in life here on Kauai. In 2025, over 1.4 million visitors landed on Kauai, spending over $2.9 billion. Visitor spending contributes to the island's economy, supporting local jobs in hospitality, transportation, agriculture, retail, construction, and small business. Visitor spending also helps fund public services, community programs, and infrastructure used by residents and guests alike. At the same time, tourism brings ongoing challenges, from traffic and housing pressure to protecting natural and cultural resources. As our island continues to grow and evolve, community involvement remains essential in shaping a balanced future for Kauai. The Kauai Destination Management Action Plan has more information about how you can make this a reality. You can find it at hawaiitourismauthority.com. Mahalo.
4: Shh, everyone, be very quiet. Aloha, this is Chandler Kenshaw from the Band Blues Traveler. 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

More deadly than the treacherous and treasonous crimes foreign insurgents perpetrated against the kingdom of Hawaii is the arrogance with which they raise their swords. They have betrayed a loving people who had welcomed, sustained, and fattened them, with the arrogant notion that we were a people incapable of self-determination, regardless of the historical truth that we had sustained a spiritual, happy, and healthy existence long before their ancestors had ever set foot on our pristine shores. We and only we know best what is good for us and the land we love, worship, and cherish. We had educated our children to consider only the best of both worlds and to be fruitful in all their works, that we may all prosper. But the government which stole my throne is interested only in prosperity for the few. Instead of my people serving the land that gave us all life, they are enslaved by the system that serves my people cultural death. While imprisoned by the foreign insurgents, I began to translate the Kumulipo, our ancient creation chant. For me, this daily work was an affirmation of who we were and longed to remain. Outside my prison walls, I knew our children were being beaten for speaking Hawaiian at school, that our spiritual and traditional medical practitioners were being driven to the mountains to hide in caves, that our sacred lands were being desecrated, our elders berated, their native tongue silenced out of fear for the children. Upon my release, I went to Washington, D.C. to appeal to Congress to deny annexation and return our people to their rightful place. But the prayers of my people, nor the pleadings of their queen, could penetrate the cold steel hearts of the mere men who thought little of the rights of God's people. I am old now, powerless to help my beloved children who come to my empty breasts for nourishment, who gaze through the iron fences surrounding their ancestral lands. My beloved children, whose eyes are dull, their songs silenced. But I know this, as long as there is one among them who knows the truth of their birthright, he will teach another, who in turn will teach another, and on, and my people will rise and once again stand as the nation they once were, the Hawaiian nation.

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0: Oh, that song is bad, but it's all true, but the concrete jungle make me sick, but make me like false crack all the holies because they took all the aina. But you know, but I'm homeless, but I'm not homeless, but because I know I'm home, but I'm just houseless, you know that guy? But that guy, but this year, the wine's gonna make one move, but that's why we need more songs like that, but we gotta get back the aina, because you know that guy?
1: That's right.
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3: 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Mahalo.

I pledge allegiance to the flag of the United Nations of Hawaii and to the Kanakas for which one stands, one nation, one Hawaiian nation, Ilalo o Kiakua, with unity and justice for all Hawaiians.

0: whole nations, praise the Lord, everywhere, there should be freedom. 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
1: We the voices behind the face of the Hawaiian nation, the Hawaiian race. Rise for justice, today has come for all our people to stand as one.

I shall forever be loyal to my queen, Liliuokalani. Anointed by Keakua to rule as sovereign from Cape Kumukahi to Lehua, she had the love and support of our people. Deceived and plotted against by American businessmen seeking wealth and power, she was unlawfully overthrown and eventually made a prisoner in her own palace. On rare evenings, she was allowed on the upper veranda of the palace, where she took silent walks in the cold night air, alone, mourning the loss of the kingdom and praying for the future of her people.

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2: 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End of the Gods, Terrorism in Paradise, The Awakening, and Bill's other works can be found at Talk Story Bookstore and the Kauai Museum, www.kauaibillfernandez.com.
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Hey, it's CJ Brett. I'm here to do Static and Flow. I don't know why we had canned music for the last 2 hours, but good thing we have the best can in the state, right? I am going to remind you that the Static and Flow show is made possible by KKCR's sustaining members in partnership with Bill Fernandez and the Healthy Hut.

Through the early 20th centuries, Bill Fernandez's historic novels chronicle the impact of Western industry and religion on the native Hawaiian way of life. End of the Gods, Terrorism in Paradise, The Awakening, and Bill's other works can be found. The Awakening and Bill's other works can be found at Talk Story Bookstore, the Kauai Museum, or at www.

Static and Flow here on KKCR, Kauai Community Radio. That was in celebration of the Melvin Seals JGB concert that's coming up at Anaina Hau soon. Well, not soon, September 18th and 20th. And I looked up what had Melvin Seals on it, and that cute little cover song came up. This is The War on Drugs. KKCR.

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1: Love.
0: Nah, I don't know if it's of love or not. There's a lot of love in the building, though. Hey, folks, how we doing? I was running a little behind when I first got here, so I didn't have time to chat appropriately and welcome you to the Static and Flow show for July 8th, 2026. Going into the second week of July. Just flying along, aren't we? That last song was The Flaming Lips from back when they used to be a rock and roll band. Not that I still don't like Wayne. I love everything he's done. But that was off Hit to Death in the Future Head, which is a great album in the 80s. Before that, of course, Joy Division with Transmissions. The Smiths, This Charming Man. Just felt like a few 80s things for a moment because I've got lots of brand new music to play tonight. So we went back 40 years to kind of balance things out, you know? Before This Charming Man, we had Feeble Little Horse. Man, that's a band that I recently discovered for myself that I'm just crazy about. So good. Everything I've listened to is just really good from them. Feeble Little Horse is the name of the band. And it's a good band name, too. What's that album called? It was off of the song was Rewind, off of the album Bit Not. And before that, Touch of Grey by The War on Drugs. I love the irony that a band called The War on Drugs did a Grateful Dead song. Of course, we've got the Beastie Boys in the background. Right before The War on Drugs was The Roots of Creation with Shakedown Street, a dub reggae version of Shakedown Street from 2018. Melvin Seals and JGB are going to be playing at Ninaho in September, the 18th, the 19th, and 20th. And like I alluded or started to say earlier, I looked up on to see what was by Melvin Seals that I could throw on real quick, and I saw that he had played keys on this Grateful Dead cover, dub reggae cover album a few years ago. So I threw that out there. Might put out some more later. You know, I'm always known to play Let It Rock. God, I love that song. You know what? That reminds me. I'll play some Chuck Berry later, too. I threw on his first album the other night just to do it. And, man, just sat there glued to the speaker the whole time. So good. So good from the 50s. Just, he was amazing. Anyway, I digress. Like, it's so common for me to do. Before The Roots of Creation, we had Honey Glaze because... Honey Glaze. Pretty Girls, their poppy, lovely, happy song. And then to start off, we had the fantastic, the great, the legendary Descendants with Good Good Things. This is DJ Brett. You are listening to Static and Flow. And we do have a Hawaiian word of the day.
2: Aloha. Today's Hawaiian word of the day is Pai Aina. Pai Aina is the Hawaiian archipelago, or group of Hawaiian islands. More than 137 islands and atolls make up the entirety of the Hawaiian island chain. Only 7 of the main islands are inhabited, including Niihau, Kauai, Oahu, Maui, Molokai, Lanai, and Hawaii. The Pai Aina spans over 1,500 miles from Hawaii Island in the south all the way to the northernmost atoll of Kure. Eulu I ka pai aina o Hawaii. Let there be growth and inspiration throughout the archipelago of the Hawaiian Islands. Pai aina, the Hawaiian archipelago.
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4: 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A hurricane watch means that a storm is possible. A warning means that a storm is expected. A tropical storm becomes a hurricane when sustained winds top 73 miles per hour. A storm receives a name when winds reach 39 miles per hour, and it receives a Polynesian name when it forms between 140 degrees west and the international dateline. 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
0: The international dateline? Wow. Does that mean, like, getting a date with somebody from Korea or the like? Sorry, low-hanging fruit, had to do it. All right, brand new music now from Mannequin, P-U-S-S-Y. I don't think I can put those letters together before 10 o'clock, but I can just say Mannequin, P-U-S-S-Y, with their new single, Where's My Din? E. Kauai Community Radio, KKCR, broadcasting with all the love we can muster up high up in the Honolulu Hills, in the jungle.

0: classic New Order 586 off of the Power and Corruption and Lies album. Before that, we had Mary in the Junkyard with New Muscles. That's New Mary in the Junkyard. How good is that song? How good is that song? It's very good. That's how good it is. Before that, we had Wilco, Red Eyed and Blue. And I got you at the end of the century because you cannot split up those songs. I believe it's illegal in 38 states, not in the South, because they don't know any better. Then we had, I guess we're caught up after that. Shucks. So I'll just say that the Static and Flow show is made possible by KKCR's sustaining members. You know that's you, right? 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
0: Yum! Mmm. Sushi Girl. Yum, yum, yum. Thank you so much. Huge, gigantic mahalo goes out to Sushi Girl and Wainiha Country Market for supporting the Static and Flow show here on KKCR, the best radio station in the jungle.

Give me a call here at 826-7771 if you want to hear something. I am all ears. 9 o'clock on a Wednesday night, the middle of the summer. Beautiful out there, folks. What do you want to hear? Would it just be too predictable of me if I played Dice Bits? Probably.

0: You got to tune in to KKCR Kauai Community Radio, broadcasting from the Jungle Shack high up above the beautiful Hanalei Bay in the beautiful Pacific Ocean. Watching the world go by as we play some tunes new and old on the Static and Flow show. That was The Cure from their first album, 10:15 on a Saturday night. Even though it's 9:30 on a Wednesday night, you know, it still fits. God, sometimes I just gotta stop for that get down there. Good stuff. Radiohead, off of the brilliant OK Computer, Paranoid Android, David Bowie, Sound and Vision, Amel and the Sniffers, Chewing Gum, Blonde Shell before that, Heart Has to Work So Hard, Mama with Rodeo, and then we start off with Die Spitz, Punishers. 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

What do you want to hear? 826-7771. 808-826-7771. I did not get to the phone about 5 minutes ago when somebody was calling. And I would love if you call back. And I apologize for that. I'm going to play some old PIL. Well, not that old. Well, yeah, I'm pretty old. And then go from that. Go from there. Go from that. Let's just put on the music and stop the nonsense.

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He stopped once to wipe the sweat away. I said, you mighty little boy to be a-working that way. He said, I like it, with a big wide grin. Kept on a-popping and he said again, get rhythm.

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And that's what we did for a minute. Got a little carried away. Had a caller remind me that I was going to play some Chuck Berry, and well, there it went. Rock and Roll. Sonic Youth with Silver Rocket to top it off. Before that, the Velvet Underground, of course, with Rock and Roll. Ramones, Blitzkrieg Pop. AC/DC, Let There Be Rock. Chuck Berry, Let It Rock. Johnny Cash, Get Rhythm. Little Richard, Tutti Frutti. And then we started it off.

0: that do so much good for us. 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
4: 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Today's Hawaiian word of the day is pai aina. Pai aina is...
0: That's not the word of the day. We already did the word of the day. Get out of there, word of the day. I guess that was it. We just played it earlier. Kauai Community Radio, thank you so much to our underwriters, Fish Bar Deli and Doug the Bee Guy. We appreciate you so much. We also appreciate you when you call up and donate some money. Just or go to the app, go to the website and push the donate button. You can become a sustaining member so easily. $3 a month, $20 a month, whatever you feel you can afford. It just comes out of your bank and you'll never even notice it. It's kind of like your dentist insurance out of your paycheck. It's your music insurance. Just consider it that. So we're going into the 10 o'clock hour. What do we want to play next? I really was digging on Man, Woman, Chainsaw lately. So I think we'll do that. I'm trying to remember what I played last week. We're going to play Nosedive and go from there. Kauai Community Radio.

DJ Bray here. Just wanted to pop in after a few songs and say that new Social Distortion is really good. And I won't die on that hill, but I'll stick to that. Born to Kill, brand new Social Distortion on my nerves from the Prison Bound LP in 1985, 88. I don't know. Then before that, The Breeders from Last Splash, Driving on 9, and Kim Deal from her one solo album, Are You Mind, a beautiful voice, and Man, Woman, Chainsaw to start off the set with Nosedive. We'll go back to the 80s for a moment, and I guess punk rock, kind of punk rock. All just perfect. Let's do it.

0: Kauai Community Radio, KKCR, 11 o'clock. We had a bunch of music there. Our 2-4 at 10. I just made that up because it rhymed, and I noticed I was playing two songs from everybody. But it works, right? We got Wet Leg had Catch These Fists off of their latest album, and Chaise Lounge off the one before it. Surfboard, both from the newest release, Peaches and Cream, and the fabulous Jessica's Changed. What a great song. Ween, Transdermal Celebration off Quebec. And Buckingham Green off of The Mollusk. And then a couple from Jawbreaker, Want from Unfun, and Condition Oakland off of 24 Hour Revenge Therapy. 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That's right. The Static and Flow show is made possible by Chin Young.
1: 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Chin Young, in the heart of Hanalei. Mahalo, Michael Ching, for your support.
0: There it is. It came back to me. Goodness. Mahalo. Mahalo. For your support. Ching Young. It's 11 o'clock. What do we want to hear? Do we want to hear new? Do we want to hear old? You can always give me a call and we can figure it out together.

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1: Yo, what up, Ad-Rock?
0: Remember that time in 85 when we were in a van, we're driving through Cleveland and...
1: Oh, and you had that weird rash all over your body.
0: No, I mean, yes, but no, I'm talking about when Rick gave us the demo tape for Public Enemy.
1: Yo, we played that shit back and forth like about a million times.
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1: So nice. 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
1: Barefoot babies with no care. 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
1: Hey, brother. 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
0: Yeah, brother.
1: Hey, look here. Run this down the street for me right quick, OK? 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
0: Hey. What? Huh? I didn't know. What? I'm just going to walk the street.
2: Take your mask.
0: Oh, no. What'd I do?
3: Turn around. 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
0: Go.
4: A jury of your peers having found you guilty. 10 years.
5: Come on. 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
0: God.

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1: Hi, this is Maceo Parker. Right, I play saxophone, and I'm very, very glad you are listening to KKCR, Kauai Community Radio.

The continuing saga of male control and domination, of psychosexual and economic manipulation in our society. The historical male condition is one of deceptive coercion and violence, and the woman's fate is too often one of resignation and silence. The typical male thinks with his dick. That's how he rationalizes shallow sexual conquest as a means of self-expression and fulfillment.

Historically, some characteristics of the typical male are as follows. There's the stereotypical, brutal, assaulting, barbaric male. The one that's obsessed with violence. The one that we see in Hollywood movies and are most accustomed to. We also have what is now known as the sensitive rapist.

position of dominance or privilege. What that means to the women is the typical male does not listen. The typical male conditions women to blame themselves for a failing relationship or for male infidelity. The typical male enslaves women in the working place as well, forcing women to tolerate sexual harassment in exchange for unequal compensation and status. The typical male is reactionary, conservative, a Klansman standing in Operation Rescue picket lines. The typical male is also a liberal. He supports pro-choice, why not? He impregnates women and can't deal with the consequences of parenthood.

incidents of rape and sexual assault are staggering. The typical man will still say, if she don't want to get pregnant, she shouldn't spread her legs. In the U.S. alone, where 4 women a day are killed by men,

0: about does it for me here on the July 8th, 2026 edition of the Static and Flow Show. Got caught up in a little thematic thing going on in the 11 o'clock hour. That's okay. Start off with little Beastie Boys, Sabotage. Then we had Public Enemy, number one, WON, off their 2020 album, What You Gonna Do When the Grid Goes Down, which is about the only thing we're, the closest thing we're gonna get to new Beastie Boys. It had Mike D and Ad Rock on it. Kendrick Lamar's Complexion. Billie Holiday, of course, Strange Fruit. Stevie Wonder, Living for the City. The Clash, White Riot. The Linda Lindas with Racist Sexist Boy made them popular as a, when they were very young, high school age, I believe, or even younger. Then we had Consolidated, Unity of Oppression, The Specials, Racist Friend. Some more Consolidated with Typical Male. A little bit of Kanye with Blood on the Leaves, but I wanted to get the more important Bob Marley, War, in there, and some Get Up, Stand Up. That's it for this edition of Static and Flow. Be good to each other. Love each other. Remember, you can smile at somebody and it costs nothing. And the payoff might be just huge.
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0: That's really a beautiful song from us here at KKUA. And we dedicate that to everyone who is listening at the beach today. And if you're at the beach today, be listening for Mackie Feary as he talks about body surfing. The Surf Report is coming up next on KKUA with Mike Hurley. KKUA,
1: Honolulu. Mike Hurley, KKUA News. We have just gotten word that this year's Duke Kahanamoku Surf Meet is on for today. The waves out at Waimea Bay reported to be running up to 20 feet. Meet officials say the conditions are perfect. Hawaiian big wave surfer Michael Ho is favored to come out on top today. However, other of the world's best surfers also in there. Sean Thompson of South Africa, Ian Cairns of Australia, plus a host of others expected to do well on those giant waves. Lifeguards are going to be patrolling the shoreline as the conditions can be extremely dangerous. If you're out on Oahu's north shore, stay away from the waves. KKUA will have updates all day, so stay tuned.

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Okay, this is a story about it's a song about being what Hawaiians call mana'o, which means horny. And I wrote this song for my wife when one time. It speaks about, this was happening about sunset, and I was so beautiful up here. Everything was growing lush, and a light misty rain came down from the mountains. I could see the sun just hitting the horizon, and I got what we call Hawaiians call mana'o. So I went down to the ocean, and then I sat by the ocean. That sun just about then hit the horizon, and I was watching this eel go in and out of this little crevice in the hole, and it got me more mana'o. Anyway, it's a song called Wonderful Wooing, which means in Hawaiian it's called Ho'oipo Kamaha'o.

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1: 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I'm hoping you will take advantage of the county's upcoming Household Hazardous Waste Collection events on the fourth weekend in March. Acceptable items include pesticides, solvents, car products, oil-based paints, and more. 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

On the island of Hawaii is this famous place, at least among the Hawaiians, called Kyokaha, Hawaiian homestead. This Hawaiian gentleman by the name of Albert Mahalia wrote this beautiful song.

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1: An important aspect of our kuleana is to support native Hawaiian water birds and the habitats they depend upon. Their populations have been slowly recovering from all-time lows in the 1950s. However, recent analysis indicates sharp declines in several species, including the aleula or Hawaiian gallinule. It is now estimated that there are as few as 700 of these shy little black birds with bright red frontal shields and yellow legs left in the world. The good news is that we know what they need, including managed habitats such as Hanalei National Wildlife Refuge that are free from introduced predators, including feral and free-roaming cats.

0: Ala'ula have an important place in Hawaiian culture and mythology. One mo'olelo recounts that they stole fire from the god Maui to give to humans and were branded for their misbehavior, resulting in their characteristic bright red frontal shield. Please help us preserve wetland habitats by installing and maintaining septic tanks, leashing dogs around wetland areas, and keeping cats indoors. And learn more about our work at www.kauairefuges.org.
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0: Aloha mai kako. Today's Hawaiian word of the day is a'a. 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
0: The Kumuola Children's Choir of Ni'ihau and West Kauai joins the Stelamos Pacific Singers of San Francisco for a special youth choral concert on Thursday, July 16th at 5 p.m. at All Saints Episcopal Church on Kuhio Highway in Kapa'a. 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Aloha. Today's Hawaiian word of the day is aupuni. Aupuni is the government, kingdom, dominion, nation, people under a ruler, or national. O Kamehameha Kana'i aupuni o Hawaii. Kamehameha, the conqueror of the kingdom and nation of Hawaii.
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There's a hula show featuring Leilani Rivera Lowe and Hala Hula Oleilani at 12 p.m. at the Coconut Marketplace Shopping Center in Waipoli. The Crooked Surf Restaurant at the Sheraton Coconut Beach Hotel in Waipoli features Danny DeFries from 5:30 to 7:30. The Napali Brewing Company in Kapa'a features Sheldon Espina at 6. 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Duke's Barefoot Bar at the Royal Sinesta Hotel in Lihue features John Kepamahi from 6 to 8. The Lava Lava Beach Club features Falling Down Romance from 6 to 9. On our south shore, Kalapaki Joe's in Po'ipu features the Kama'ainas from 6 to 8. The Honu Bar at the Waiohai Resort in Po'ipu features Kyla Benz from 5 to 6 with Hula by Nicole. The Kauai Island Brewery at the Port Allen Marina in LALA features Darren from 5 to 7. Keoki's Paradise Restaurant and Bar in Po'ipu features Jordan from 5 to 8:30 in the dining room. The Seaview Terrace at the Grand Hyatt in Po'ipu features Tommy Tokioka from 5 to 7. The Wine Shop in Koloa Town features Bronson Iwoli from 6 to 8. The Saddle Room at Wrangler Steakhouse features Nick Castillo from 6 to 8. Mahalo Nui Loa. Have a great Hawaiian day.

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3: 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The Tahiti Nui Restaurant and Lounge in Hanalei features music from 3 to 8:30. The Sunset Lanai at Ainoho and Kilauea features music from 5:30 to 8. The Happy Talk Lounge at the Hanalei Bay Resort in Princeville features Ka'imi Hermasura and Del Seeger from 6 to 9. On our east side, the Ocean House Lounge at the Outrigger Kauai Beach Hotel in Wailua features Chanel and Reef from 6 to 8. There's a hula show featuring Leilani Rivera Lowe and Hala Hula Oleilani at 12 p.m. at the Coconut Marketplace Shopping Center in Waipoli. The Crooked Surf Restaurant at the Sheraton Coconut Beach Hotel in Waipoli features Danny DeFries from 5:30 to 7:30. The Napali Brewing Company in Kapa'a features Sheldon Espina at 6. The Hukilau Lanai Seafood Restaurant in Waipoli features Dennis Chun from 5:30 to 8:30. Duke's Barefoot Bar at the Royal Sinesta Hotel in Lihue features John Kepamahi from 6 to 8. The Lava Lava Beach Club features Falling Down Romance from 6 to 9. On our south shore, Kalapaki Joe's in Po'ipu features the Kama'ainas from 6 to 8. The Honu Bar at the Waiohai Resort in Po'ipu features Kyla Benz from 5 to 6 with Hula by Nicole. The Kauai Island Brewery at the Port Allen Marina in LALA features Darren from 5 to 7. Keoki's Paradise Restaurant and Bar in Po'ipu features Jordan from 5 to 8:30 in the dining room. The Seaview Terrace at the Grand Hyatt in Po'ipu features Tommy Tokioka from 5 to 7. The Wine Shop in Koloa Town features Bronson Iwoli from 6 to 8. The Saddle Room at Wrangler Steakhouse features Nick Castillo from 6 to 8. Mahalo Nui Loa. Have a great Hawaiian day.
4: Filina. Today's Hawaiian moon phase is Kaloa Po. It is the 26th night of the Hawaiian lunar month. On the Aina, today is a good day for planting bamboo and sugarcane. On the Kai, the evening tides are low, providing excellent conditions for torch fishing on the reefs. Limu, or seaweed, and shellfish are exposed in the tide pools and coastal areas for productive gathering activities. This is the third and final moon in the cluster of Kanaloa moon phases.
5: According to the National Oceanic and Atmospheric Administration, or NOAA, this year's outlook calls for an above-normal hurricane season for the Central Pacific, with 5 to 13 named storms expected. A normal season typically sees 4 to 5 named storms total. 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Kauai Emergency Management urges the public to have plans in place before a storm approaches. 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

0: Aloha kakayaka kako, and thank you for tuning in to KKCR Hanalei KAQA Kilauea 90.9, 91.9, 92.7 on your FM dial here on Kauaʻinei. And you can find us at K224CQ on Ahola and K205 FM in Honolulu. And just wherever you are on this beautiful blue-green planet, you can tune us in worldwide at kkcr.org. And I want to say aloha to all of you that are tuning in. And this is not Connie Kapila, in case you recognize my voice. This is Sandy Swift filling in for Sister Lay, who is just, I'm going to say recovering from a trip to the 49th state. And we're so glad that she's home, but she, you know how it is on a flying petri dish, aka airplane. Sometimes germs get shared in that contained atmosphere, and somebody caught a cold, and so they managed to share it with Sister Lay. And so we're wishing her a speedy recovery, and she'll be back before you know it. In the meantime, I hope you can put up with me for a little while. Sandy Swift filling in, and it's my absolute honor and pleasure to be back in the studios here at KKCR. Thank you for tuning in to what I think is one of the most special places, special stations on the air anywhere. And for those of you that are tuned in, mahalo. And I'm so glad to be able to play some of my favorites and some of your favorites, I hope, as well. So we're going to get a kick started, first of all, by saying a big mahalo to those that make this program possible. This Kahea Kauai program is made possible by KKCR sustaining members in partnership with Mokihana Pest Control and Positive Coffee.
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0: 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And Mokihana Pest Control, Positive Coffee, thank you very much for your support as well. Mokihana Pest Control, been rock solid supporters for as long as I can remember, and that's going back about 30 years. So I want to say a big mahalo to them. And in the meanwhile, we're going to get kick-started right away, and you know who I like to kick it off with. One of the most soulful musicians, souls, and people with this planet's ever been blessed to have.

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1: It's a song I learned when I was smoky time, when I was small. 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
1: Ha'aheo nui o Mokihana Pest Control. E kako o aku, I ka mālama ana I ka olelo mākua hine, a me nā mele o Hawaii. E o KKCR.

0: What a fun bunch those guys are. Oh, that was live at the Sounds of Hawaii Studios. And coming up, we got a quick announcement for you. Just take a listen.
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2: Aloha makaikai. Kauai is considered a sanctuary for many rare, endangered, and endemic species, many of which require strict conservation and respectful viewing practices. You can see endangered Hawaiian monk seals sunning themselves on Kauai beaches and sea turtles enjoying sand and surf. Hawaii's state bird, the nene goose, grazes in golf courses, farmland, and roads. Seabirds like the Newell's shearwater and the Hawaiian petrel make their nests on Kauai. Even our chickens are special, hailing from an ancient breed of red jungle fowl. It is critical that we humans respect their space and habitats. Give wildlife at least 50 feet of space. Do not attempt to swim with them. When photographing Kauai's wildlife, remain at a respectful distance. Never, ever touch wildlife or interact with them or endanger them in any way. We must coexist with these precious species. Mahalo for doing your part to help us coexist with these native species.
0: Wise advice, and please, yes, just looking no tachi. Okay, and we're going to get right back into the music with Dennis Kamakahi. That's Reverend Dennis Kamakahi.

0: Ooh, that is so pretty. And we just, I'm going to hold this for just a second and remind you are tuned in to KKCR Hanalei, KAQA Kilauea, 90.9, 91.9, 92.7 on your FM dial here on Kauai'i, 95.1 on. Oh, wait, let's see. Where am I? Oh, you know, I had this all memorized. Oh, yeah, 88.9 on Oahu. And you can find us, of course, on the web at kkcr.org. And we say a big mahalo to all of you for tuning in to KKCR. So glad to help you. So glad to... Oh, okay. I had it a little too soft. Sorry. The sound of my own voice scares me sometimes, so e kala mai. In the meantime, we want to say a big mahalo to all of you, and a big mahalo to those that
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0: 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In the meantime, we're going to get into a song called No Hilie, which is about the barking sands here on the island of Kauai. And we're so proud to have such a beautiful landmark and a place to visit here on this beautiful planet of ours, on this beautiful island of Kauai. And we're so glad to be able to have such songs, just beautiful songs that describe the beauty of such places as Nohili. This is the Maka Sons of Ni'ihau.

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1: An important aspect of our kuleana is to support native Hawaiian water birds and the habitats they depend upon. Their populations have been slowly recovering from all-time lows in the 1950s. However, recent analysis indicates sharp declines in several species, including the Aleula or Hawaiian gallinule. It is now estimated that there are as few as 700 of these shy little black birds with bright red frontal shields and yellow legs left in the world. The good news is that we know what they need, including managed habitats such as Hanalei National Wildlife Refuge that are free from introduced predators, including feral and free-roaming cats.

Ala'ula have an important place in Hawaiian culture and mythology. One mo'olelo recounts that they stole fire from the god Maui to give to humans and were branded for their misbehavior, resulting in their characteristic bright red frontal shield. Please help us preserve wetland habitats by installing and maintaining septic tanks, leashing dogs around wetland areas, and keeping cats indoors. And learn more about our work at www.kauairefuges.org.

0: These three guys, Manel, Moki, and Masa, they were construction workers. And they're building this high rise, and they were up to the 7th floor now. Every day, they bring home lunch. Masa told the other two, hey, you know what? I'm getting the same thing every day, teriyaki and musubi. Teriyaki, musubi. I'm sick and tired of teriyaki and musubi. Tomorrow, if I get teriyaki and musubi, I'm going to jump off this building. Moki says, you know, that's right. You know, my wife, too, she makes same old thing every day. Lomi salmon and poi. 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I'm sick and tired of lomi salmon and poi. Tomorrow, I get lomi salmon and poi. I'm going to jump off this building, too. Mano says, yeah, you know, I'm sick and tired of the same lunch, too. Every day, peanut butter and jelly, peanut butter and jelly, peanut butter and jelly. Tomorrow, I get peanut butter and jelly. I'm going to jump off this building. The next day came. Masa, so happy. Shrimp tempura, something different. Moki, oh, he was really happy. He had lao lao, kalua pig. He was so happy. Mano, peanut butter and jelly sandwich. He jumped. Moki tells Masa, I don't know why he jumped. He make his own sandwich.
1: Boy.
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4: 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The Sunset Lanai at Ainaho and Kilauea features music from 5:30 to 8. 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The Napali Brewing Company in Kapa'a features Sheldon Espina at 6. 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Duke's Barefoot Bar at the Royal Sinesta Hotel in Lihue features John Kepamahi from 6 to 8. The Lava Lava Beach Club features Falling Down Romance from 6 to 9. On our South Shore, Kalapaki Joe's in Po'ipu features the Kama'ainas from 6 to 8. The Honu Bar at the Waiohai Resort in Po'ipu features Kyla Benz from 5 to 6 with Hula by Nicole. The Kauai Island Brewery at the Port Allen Marina in LALA features Darren from 5 to 7. Keoki's Paradise Restaurant and Bar in Po'ipu features Jordan from 5 to 8:30 in the dining room. The Seaview Terrace at the Grand Hyatt in Po'ipu features Tommy Tokioka from 5 to 7. The Wine Shop in Koloa Town features Bronson Iwoli from 6 to 8. The Saddle Room at Wrangler Steakhouse features Nick Castillo from 6 to 8. 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Aloha kakahi a kakakau. Welcome to our Hawaiian Music Calendar for Thursdays. On the North Shore, the new Gaia restaurant in Haena features a Soul Good family, Jeremy and Amy Brown, from 6 to 8. The Tahiti Nui restaurant and lounge in Hanalei features music from 3 to 8:30. The Sunset Lanai at Ainaho and Kilauea features music from 5:30 to 8. The Happy Talk Lounge at the Hanalei Bay Resort in Princeville features Kaimi Hermasura and Del Seeger from 6 to 9. On our east side, the Ocean House Lounge at the Outrigger Kauai Beach Hotel in Wailua features Chanel and Reef from 6 to 8. There's a hula show featuring Leilani Rivera Lowe and Hala Hula Oleilani at 12 p.m. at the Coconut Marketplace Shopping Center in Waipoli. The Crooked Surf Restaurant at the Sheraton Coconut Beach Hotel in Waipoli features Danny DeFries from 5:30 to 7:30. The Napali Brewing Company in Kapa'a features Sheldon Espina at 6. The Hukilau Lanai Seafood Restaurant in Waipoli features Dennis Chun from 5:30 to 8:30. Duke's Barefoot Bar at the Royal Sinesta Hotel in Lihue features John Kepamahi from 6 to 8. The Lava Lava Beach Club features Falling Down Romance from 6 to 9. On our South Shore, Kalapaki Joe's in Po'ipu features the Kama'ainas from 6 to 8. The Honu Bar at the Waiohai Resort in Po'ipu features Kyla Benz from 5 to 6 with Hula by Nicole. The Kauai Island Brewery at the Port Allen Marina in LALA features Darren from 5 to 7. Keoki's Paradise Restaurant and Bar in Po'ipu features Jordan from 5 to 8:30 in the dining room. The Seaview Terrace of the Grand Hyatt in Po'ipu features Tommy Tokioka from 5 to 7. The Wine Shop in Koloa Town features Bronson Iwoli from 6 to 8. The Saddle Room at Wrangler Steakhouse features Nick Castillo from 6 to 8. Mahalo Nui Loa. Have a great Hawaiian day.
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6: 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Finding out conditions and seeing what they recommend, okay? In the meantime, north-facing shores are 0 to 2 for today and tomorrow. West-facing shores are going to be 2 to 4 this afternoon. It's kind of dropping down and going to be further down tomorrow, 1 to 3. South-facing shores are dropping down to 3 to 5, going to be 2 to 4 tomorrow. And it's 4 to 6 on the east-facing shores. Of course, it's choppy, limpy, and bumpy, and several other dwarfs. It's going to remain at 4 to 6 tomorrow. And, of course, we've got kind of mostly cloudy skies and some few scattered showers. And easterly winds are hanging in there at 10 to 15, which is always nice. Okay, and we're going to get right back into the music right now because that's what we do best. And that's what we love. And so thank you so much for all of you that are tuned in. We've got a very nice crowd tuned in online. And I am so jazzed that there's so many of you tuned in and locked in. So we're going to continue on with Hawaiian music. Hapa coming up next with Heia. Woohoo! How you doing? Doing all right? All right.

0: The Hawaii Campaign Spending Commission on Wednesday voted to refer a set of alleged campaign finance violations by Lieutenant Governor Sylvia Luke's campaign to the Attorney General's office for possible prosecution. The commission's executive director filed the complaint with the commission in May, accusing friends of Sylvia Luke of mishandling funds in 2021 and 2022. Luke has been on unpaid leave since April after becoming the target of a bribery investigation by the AG. Also named in the complaint are Luke campaign treasurers or deputy treasurers. David Louie, who is representing Luke and friends of Sylvia Luke, told the commission he had no comment. The commission's attorney, Eunice Park, said that if a complaint is referred for investigation, it should be up to the AG's office to determine who is individually liable. A standoff between Honolulu Mayor Rick Blangiardi and the City and Council of Honolulu over funding for the Office of Economic Revitalization has ended in the council's overriding the mayor's veto of the operating budget at a meeting on Wednesday. The council voted 6-2, with one council member absent, to approve the budget cuts it had passed in the city's operating budget for the next fiscal year. Blangiardi had used his power of line item veto to restore $1.6 million in salaries for the office and $412,000 in expenses the council members had cut. The decision means the office will be left with only four of its 24 staff and around $56,000 in operating expenses to wind down its operations by September 30th. And finally, Maui and Lanai may be next in line to receive special protection from coconut rhinoceros beetles after community and council members called on state officials to step things up. The Lahaina Community Land Trust has asked the Board of Agriculture and Biosecurity to approve stronger safeguards against the destructive invasive species when it meets later this month. And the Maui County Council on Tuesday unanimously passed a resolution formally urging the state agency to take action. Molokai had to make a similar push as one of the only islands without an infestation. It's become an increasingly frustrating experience for residents who want the department to be more proactive. To read more about these and other stories, please visit civilbeat.org.
1: Thank you for calling the Pilikia Hotline for information and answers to your particular illness or health problem. In a few seconds, the tape you have requested will be played. 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Tape 52, Ukus.
2: Hello?
3: Hello?
2: Hello?
3: Hello?
2: Hello?
3: Hello?
2: Hello?
3: Hello?
2: What you like?
3: I have ukus.
2: What, you get ukus?
3: Mm-hmm.
2: Oh, wow, wow, wow, no touch me then. Nah, just kidding, just kidding. So, what you like know?
3: Some facts about ukus.
2: Well, ukus is body lice.
3: Mm-hmm.
2: And the body lice or the ukus can make you feel real itchy.
3: I know.
2: You know what I mean, Jellybean?
3: Yes, I do.
2: Yeah? You itchy?
3: Yeah.
2: You itchy?
3: Very itchy.
2: You itchy?
3: Yeah, what should I do?
2: Scratch them then.
3: what are you talking about?
2: Where are they?
3: In my hair.
2: Hmm. Well, you know what you should do then?
3: Know what?
2: Pour gasoline on top of your head, light one match.
3: Wait, what are you talking about?
2: Nah, can I take a joke?
3: Who is this?
2: Why?
3: Who is this?
2: Why? Bara you.
3: What's your name?
2: What's your name?
3: Barry.
2: Barry.
3: Barry.
2: Barry, get the ukus. Barry, get the ukus. Barry, get the ukus.
3: Hey, come on. Hey, will you get serious? Look, I want to know where I could have picked them up. You know what I mean?
2: Well,
3: eh?
2: Maybe your girlfriend is one dog.
3: Look, is this a medical service? I want to know how I can get rid of them.
2: Get rid of them? No way, Jose.
3: Hey, wait a minute. This is a medical hotline. You're supposed to tell me how I can get rid of my diseases. You've been very rude.
2: What? You're going to call a supervisor?
3: Yeah, that's a good idea. I'm going to call a supervisor.
2: Go then.
3: What you mean, go then?
2: I don't care.
3: What you mean you don't care? Huh?
2: I don't work here, that's why.
3: What?
2: I don't work here.
3: Who is this?
2: The telephone repair man. Whop your jaws.

0: Mahalo, Sister Lei, for letting me have the honor of filling in for her while she's been traveling, and you'll be hearing all about it, I'm sure, as she returns next week. In the meantime, I want to say a big mahalo to all of you for tuning in to KKCR Hanalei, KAQA Kila. We want to turn you over to Democracy Now! 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And it's only with your support that we can do so. In the meantime, wanna say aloha ahui ho, and I hope to return soon back to being a part of this station on a regular basis. So God willing, we'll see what happens. So stay tuned. In the meantime, turn you over to the programs that are coming up next. Democracy Now! Aloha ahui ho, everybody. Mahalo, Sister Lei. She'll be back next week. Aloha ahui ho.
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0: was Joan Baez singing Joe Hill in 2005 at Camp Casey in Crawford, Texas. This is Democracy Now!, democracynow.org. I'm Amy Goodman. We end today's show with the latest from Albania, where thousands have taken to the streets in the capital, Tirana, for over a month in the biggest unrest since the collapse of communism 30 years ago. The so-called Flamingo Revolution began last month over environmental and transparency concerns related to the development of a multi-billion dollar luxury resort linked to President Trump's daughter Ivanka Trump and her husband Jared Kushner. The massive development would turn an abandoned Soviet weapons base known as Sazan into a luxury island resort and threaten one of the last wild areas and its lagoon that hosts more than 2,500 species. What began as an environmental protest has turned to anger at the entire political system. Over the July 4th weekend, tens of thousands of protesters took to the streets of Albania's capital, Tirana.
1: It's been too long with this kind of political culture, well, where the prime minister and the political parties of this country think they can do anything. There are no barriers to what they think is acceptable in politics. I'm here because I want an end to this Machiavellian political culture where power and greed justify anything.
0: As calls mount for the resignation of the Albanian prime minister, who won a fourth term last year, he's refused to budge on the Kushner-Trump-linked development. This is Prime Minister Rama speaking to Reuters last month, defending the luxury resort project.
2: It has never been a question if this will go ahead or not. This is a blessing for the country. An investment of 4 billion euro in a country that has 27... and a bit more billion euro GDP speaks by itself.
0: For more on what's unfolding in Albania, we go to the capital, Tirana. We're joined by two guests. Ridi Muçi is a member of the Albanian parliament representing Tirana, member of the left-wing political party Lëvizje Bashk, and its sole representative in the Albanian parliament. And we're joined by Bora Mima, a longtime labor organizer, researcher, and activist, also a founding member of the left-wing political party Lëvizje Bashk. We welcome you both to Democracy Now! Ready Muçi, if you can talk about these massive protests, why they're called the Flamingo Revolution, and what this island is all about, and what Jared Kushner and Ivanka Trump's interest is here.
3: Thank you, Amy. So the reason why it's called the Flamingo Revolution, it relates to the fact that part of the project for the development of the resort is the lagoon, where many flamingos visit every year, and which had to be removed from an area that is environmentally protected with a special law in 2024 in order for the project to carry on. Today is actually the 40th continued day of protests in Tirana. And what started as a wish, let's say, by Ivanka Trump and Jared Kushner to, let's say, invest in the island of Sazan as well as the lagoon, precipitated into a protest that has the potential, we feel, to bring down the government, and not just the government of Prime Minister Edi Rama, but the whole system that has been built for the past 35 years in Albania.
0: Mm. And explain who Prime Minister Rama is.
3: So the story involves, let's say, money laundering from drug traffickers, the stripping away of property rights of local residents, as well as environmental destruction. Because the resort in this lagoon in Zvernets is a typical case of touristic mega resorts along the Albanian coastline, as well as skyscrapers in the city center, designed by famous international architects, but allegedly used for money laundering by drug traffickers. Prime Minister Edi Rama is at the same time head of this National Council on Territory Planning, which means that he's the one that signs all these construction permits. And this special anti-corruption unit that we have recently in Albania has issued 20 arrest warrants for people related to drug trafficking who have acquired more than 1 million square meters of construction permits by a dirama. At the same time as what I would call a process of accumulation of wealth by disappropriation of local residents who are stripped by their property claims, either by falsifying documents, such as the case of Zvernets, in which the person who claims to be the rightful owner is actually under investigation for drug trafficking and living in United States, or through this special law on strategic investors, as it's called, through which the government can strip away the property rights for the benefit of the country, all the while destroying the environment. As I mentioned earlier, that is why there were these amendments made in 2024 to remove this lagoon area from the environmentally protected areas of Albania in order to pave the way, let's say, for this construction project.
0: Before we end, I want to bring in Bora Mem, a longtime labor organizer, researcher and activist. If you can talk about the violence that the protesters have been left with and the fact that the Prime Minister, Edi Rama, says that this project, the Trump-Kushner project, is going to happen.
4: Hello. So as it was mentioned before, this is a project that is being influenced not just by Jared Kushner and Ivanka Trump, but also it's a money laundering operation, international money laundering operation. And of course that the Prime Minister Edi Rama will say this not just because he wants to still be in power and to hold his position, but also due to the fact that many foreign and not only interests are engaged in this, are engaged and involved in this process. When it comes to the violence of the process, the protest, it was not only in the first day when the community protesters and different activists were protesting in the fences that were enclosed in the area of Zvernetsi, which is a protected area, but also part of it belongs to the community, where one of the community members was dragged down by private security and a gun was held in his hand and the police was not intervening, which shows where the state police loyalty lies. And it's not with the Albanian people and it's not with the law, but it's with the ones who actually are dispossessing us from our private, our public lands and our environment and islands or natural protected areas. There was also a protest held just last week at the Parliament of Albania where some protesters were throwing eggs at the MPs' cars because the MPs of the both main political parties, such as the Socialist Party or the Democratic Party, they are both supporting Trump's and Kushner's project in Albania. So after this, the police used this as an excuse to attack and to violently intervene and arrest. And not only this, but there were cases of protesters being arrested and beaten up in the police stations, which is a breach of human rights. There are many institutions, international organizations, but also our MP or other activists who are trying to engage with this. I believe that Edi Rama is going to say this due to the fact that he's actually in his worst political position he has ever been in the last 3 decades, that he's actually in power in Albania in different positions. I believe that the protests will go on and the people are very determined. So whatever he's saying, if not tomorrow, but quite soon, this is going to be the end of Edi Rama's political career, but of a whole political system, which is actually serving to the oligarchy. If I can just add something.
0: We're going to have to leave it there because the show is ending. I want to thank you both for being with us. Bora Mem, longtime labor organizer and founding member of the Lëvizje Bashk Party, and Redi Muçi, member of the Albanian parliament representing Tirana. That does it for our show. I'll be in Kansas City on July 17th and 18th for the screening of Steal the Story, Please at the Glenwood Arts Theater in Overland Park. Check our website at democracynow.org. I'm Amy Goodman. Thanks so much for joining us.
5: Man, goodness gracious. Thank you, Amy Goodman. What a wonderful, wonderful show. I love the good news. Wow. How you doing? This is radio. I still got to get used to starting at 12 in the afternoon. How you doing? Good afternoon. A contemplative Thursday to add to our tempestuous Thursday, July 9th, 2026. That's the date on the, as X-Man would say, the Roman captivity calendar. Whatever that means. All right, we'll be back with more. we will be back with more right after this.
6: Think anyone's listening?
5: Probably not.
6: Yeah.
5: Oh, there's a song called Rain. Ua. I believe that's the Ua. Rain. Beautiful. Kind of nice Thursday rain, don't you think? I mean, good time to just sit, write some poetry, have a nice cup of tea. Read the Kama Sutra. At any rate, we'll be back with more right after this.
6: We already said that. Yeah, but you're wasting a lot of time here.
5: Well, we're just getting the show together. I mean, can't just come in, you know, 4 minutes before the show starts and expect it to just start like that. Well, what do you think, Amir? Amir, are you here? Amir, my man. All right, well, press that button, please. You can start the show. Oh, there it is. Thank you, Amir.
7: I press the button.
5: Well, all right. There we go. It's that magical thing called radio. Radio. Big shout out to the Ohana. Avia Abraham. Daddy loves you. Oh, yeah. Shout out to all the Ohana friends and family on the beautiful island. Beautiful people. Love you. In the meantime,
6: let them know what they're listening to, Phil.
5: I'm Todd. 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It's the Supersonic Sandbox Time Machine. And, wow. Request lines are open. And that's 826-7771. 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
5: All right, and a big mahalo to Kauai Marine and Mower and Java Kai for supporting this KKCR radio program. Get into some music, but hey, let's talk about some random things. Let's talk about the concept of gravity. That's too heavy for right now. All right, we'll be back with more right after this.

the more things change, the more things stay the same. But, you know, la-di-da-di-dee, la-di-da-di-da, the beat goes on. This is a track coming up to you by a gentleman by the name of Gabor Szabo, distant relative of mine. Really? It's a track called The Beat Goes On, a little something for the rain, something for the drive in the rain. Y'all be safe, drive with aloha, and by all means, get your groove on. DJ TOD, Super Sandbox, excuse me, Super Sonic Sandbox, not to be confused with the Silly Sonic Litter Box. It's another show. All right. Enjoy your lunch. Back with more right after this.

Love that live media, you know. Humans bringing it to you. KKCR. Hey, where there's rain, there's rainbows. Keep your eyes out. We'll be back with more after this. It's a song called Ungena za Ulimwengu. Ungena za Ulimwengu. Band called The Undisputed Truth, talking about Unite the World. Supersonic Sandbox.

0: is just one of those contemplative, tempestuous Thursdays there. A band called The Undisputed Truth. We're going to hear a little bit from The Truth throughout the show today. A band from the late 60s, early 70s. Ungina za ulimwengo. Unite the world. You know, that's what we like to do with FM radio. Kauai Community Radio is unite the world. In the meantime, public service message. And, yeah, we'll be back with more right after this.
1: 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Mahalo and aloha.
0: Right on, Chad. Thanks for bringing that informative information. Y'all, if you're at a non-lifeguarded beach, be very careful, you know, near the water. Just don't just jump in. Safer to go to lifeguarded beaches. And when in doubt, you know, don't go out. Just follow that and enjoy the beauty that is Kauai. All right, it's Supersonic Sandbox. DJ TOD up in the house. Hope y'all are having a great time. Going to be taking you to the 4 o'clock hour today. So kick back, strap in, and let's go for a ride. This is a band called The OJs, and this is a track called When the World's at Peace. This one is going out psychically to Mr. Matt Bolton. He knows who he is. And you know who you are. And you know what you're listening to. That's good. KKCR.

0: Well, you just don't know what you got till you lose it. That is Joe Simon there going out to you. Just about at the bottom of the hour, that being 12. So if it's a lunch hour, enjoy your lunch. And if it's not lunch hour for you, enjoy your day. Anything? Anything. Nothing. Okay, quick public service messages, and we will be right back. It's the Supersonic Sandbox. Boy, that's the name of the show. It has a name. It has a name. That's the show. We gonna play this? Huh, okay. Wait. No, don't play that yet. Oh, that's 1 o'clock. See, I'm looking at the wrong thing and talking out loud on the radio. Oh, here it is.
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0: Press your button. Thank you for the sound effect, Amir. Sound effect! Sound effect. 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
0: 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Big shout out to our worldwide listeners. I'll just start out with Rochester, New York. Thank you for listening. Ukraine, thank you for listening. Oh, what is that? Can I say that on the air? I'm not sure. If I pronounce it wrong, I could get in trouble. Oh. Japan, thanks for listening. Ann Arbor, Michigan. Oxnard. Big shout out to Oxnard. And La Jolla. You're listening in La Jolla. All right, this goes out to you because I know you're somebody. This song's called Damn Right I Am Somebody. I am somebody. Just so you know, Fred Wesley and the JBs on the Supersonic Sandbox.
5: Cat asked me, say, are you somebody? I said, damn right I'm somebody. What do you say when I say, are you somebody?
6: Damn right I'm somebody.
5: Lynn Collins, Miss Collins, are you somebody?
7: Yes, I am somebody.
5: Well, she is. She's a lady. Thank
8: right
5: you.
8: Right on.
5: Mr. Yeah. Ray, are you somebody?
9: Damn right.
5: Are you somebody, Brother Pinkney?
10: You damn right.
5: You sure got a lot of grip to say that. Yeah. Are you somebody, Brother Pat Parker?
11: Damn right I'm somebody.
8: Yeah.
5: What about you, Assalamu alaikum? Well, Salam. Mm-hmm. You know, we speak of love and happiness.
8: Yeah.
5: To me, happiness is Fred Wesley playing his horn.

The real question is whether poo noodles are a viable form of safety in space. We'll be getting into topics such as those and topics such as pingus. Do they exist and can they be loved? Deep questions we all want to know. KKZR Kauai Community Radio. 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

0: Oh, mic's on?
1: I press the button.
0: Thanks, Amir. I didn't know that. That was a band called Sound Effect. That wasn't the name of the band? Oh, that was a band called The Whatnots with the song called World. Boom, boom, boom, boom, boom, boom. Boom, boom, boom, boom, boom, boom, boom, boom. Hope you all are having a good time and striving safely. By all means, getting your groove on. We'll be back with more right after this sound effect.
2: Save the pool noodle man.
0: What? All right, it's time to turn this mother out. That's the name of the song. Gentleman by the name of Idris Muhammad. A little something for the drive. Y'all get your groove on. Supersonic Sandbox.

All right. We'll do that for a second. Quick public service announcement. Pupukahi and Holomua presents Community and Archives Talk Story, Friday, July 10th, 9:30 a.m. to 3:30 p.m. at Kauai CC Learning Resource Center. That's Kauai Community College Learning Resource Center. We invite researchers, community members, cultural practitioners, students, archivists, and academics to talk story about how we care for, describe, connect, and share archival materials in responsible and community-centered ways. 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And we ask that you RSVP by July 6th, and that event, you can get more information at go.hawaii.edu/9z1. Once again, a Community and Archives Talk Story, Friday, July 10th, 9:30 to 3:30 at the Kauai Community College Learning Center. And that's a great way to help. Archiving is librarian-style things, and, you know, that smart kind of stuff that preserves history. And anyway, that sounds like a great event. There you go. That's a public service message. And here's a real song. It's KKCR Kauai Community Radio. We'll be back with more about the impact of shoes and should we actually eat dinner. More questions we'd like to know right after this. No, right after this. Sound effect. Psychic request, Gino Vannelli with a track called Brother to Brother, going out to ya. Supersonic Zanba.

0: brings us to the top of the hour. That was Mr. Gino Vannelli there. A track called Brother to Brother. How y'all doing? Hope you're enjoying your beautiful, beautiful Throwdown Thursday. Contemplative, tempestuous Throwdown Thursday here at KKCR. Having a blast. Hope you are too.
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0: 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It's the Supersonic Sandbox, DJ TOD in the house. Hope y'all are having a great time. More about psychic underwear and other discussions. But in the meantime, it's a radio show. 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
0: 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Hey, whatever you're doing today, I hope you get your stoke on. Keep that stoke. It's awesome. So stay awesome, everyone. And we'll be back with more right after this.
6: What?
0: I can't hear you.
6: I get you.
0: Oh, no, the microphone's on. They can't hear you. You're just doing that, aren't you? Goodness gracious. It's a band called Parlay. Track called Help From My Friends, going out to ya. Break out your psychic roller skates and get your boogie on. Supersonic Sandbox.

0: Oh, wait. That's how we like to do it up here. You know, we just up here dancing. Hope y'all getting your groove on. Track called The Give and Go. Band called Vinyl. A little something for the drive. 111. That's the time. Or it was.
1: Well, leg talking.

0: 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Power. KKCR.
1: That's big, big. We did that. Pretty good, huh?
0: Oh, mic's on. Dumpster Funk. Track called Stinky. This is Curtis Mayfield. Track called Get Down. You know. Supersonic Sandbox, KKCR.

0: Throwdown Thursday, tempestuous contemplative Thursday. I was Curtis Mayfield. There before that, before that dumpster funk, track called Stinky, band called Vinyl before that, with the track called Give and Go. That was funky. And we kicked it off with Parlay at the top of the hour, track called Help from My Friends. Off the album, Funk Yourself. I said that correctly. KKCR Hanalei, we'll be right back with more right after this.
1: What? Oh, you thought that was on cow? No, it was me. Holy moly. I'm on Albatross. We stay native Hawaiian seabirds raising our babies on Kauai, and now they're getting kind of big. 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Oh, way. 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
3: Aloha. Today's Hawaiian word of the day is aupuni. Aupuni is the government, kingdom, dominion, nation, people under a ruler, or national. O Kamehameha Kana'i aupuni o Hawaii. Kamehameha, the conqueror of the kingdom and nation of Hawaii.
4: KKCR's Hawaiian Word of the Day is brought to you by the Ama Alukai Foundation.
5: And now it's time for today's Pidgin Word of the Day. Today's word is spock, as in, I spock you later, cuz.
0: KKCR, we'll be back with more right after this. And we're back with the station that brings you the number one hits all the time. That. A little something for the drive. Dr. Herbie Hancock, song called Fat Albert Rotunda. A little something to groove on. You know, have some mocktails. Look at the view. Ooh-wee. Sandbox.

Oh yeah. Band called Oregon, track called Dial Up, something I found in the sandbox. Supersonic Sandbox, KKCR.

0: Ooh, band called Oregon, track called Dialed Up, featuring Noelle Skaggs. Ooh, we. If you had one chance. Wow. If you were going to do something silly on the radio, what would you do?
1: What would you do if all you could do was, what could you do?
0: Kazoo. What would you do if all you could do was kazoo?
2: What would I do if all I could do was kazoo?
0: Something like that.
2: If all I could do was kazoo, there's something that I would do.
0: Wow, the things you can do with a kazoo. This was brought to you by some strange person at the radio station. Who is that? Get out of here. Go. We'll be back with more right after this. And we're back.

brings us to the top of the hour. That's DJ Logic there with a track called Michelle. How y'all doing? Aloha, DJ TOD up in the house. It's the top of the hour. Yes, it's just about there. Just about 2 o'clock, which would be normally the end of the show. Thank you for listening. Mahalos for your calls. Thank you for your support. We're going to move it on into Good Times Radio, sitting in for Radio Annie. And it's be a pleasure to be sitting in and doing the thing, doing the community radio thing. And if you're listening online or just listening in your car, don't forget this is listener-supported and volunteer-driven radio. And it's your donations, your kind donations, that help us continue to stay on the air and provide radio. Radio like this. Isn't that right, Kazoo? Kazoo. All right, well, we'll be back with more right after this. Top of the hour. Hey. That, huh? I think we got it. Hello. There we go. You're listening to KKCR Hanalei, KAQA Kilauea, 90.9 FM Hanalei, 91.9 FM Islandwide, 92.7 FM Anahola. What's up, y'all? Molawa'a. 88.9 FM Honolulu, for the Haleiwa of it. Whatever. Ava Beach. And we're streaming worldwide at www.kkcr.org. It's Good Times Radio. All right, let the good times roll. This portion of Good Times Radio is made possible by KKCR sustaining members in partnership with... Oh, boy. The Healthy Hut and Bobby V's. And we'll get to that in just a moment. Right now, we're just going to reminisce about good old 70s, huh? Remember the 70s? I can smell it now. Carpet, velour, suits. Yeah.

0: 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How's everyone doing?
1: 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That was the Supersonic Sandbox. We're going to keep the Supersonic Sandbox Good Times Radio thing going. And, yeah, and the theme song as well. Kind of takes you there. Thank you for holding. One moment, please. KKCR, how can we help you? Thank you for holding. Oh, you'd like to hear the Underwriters? One moment, please.
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